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1: Any coach to make these statements and live by these hard, fast rules of, oh yeah, we're just laying down the law, miss me with the term old school. 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
1: Any coach to make these statements and live by these hard, fast rules of, oh yeah, we're just laying down the law, miss me with the term old school. 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
2: A better life with Dr. Sanjay Gupta.
3: When we talk about how much exercise someone should get, current guidelines call for about 150 minutes of moderate intensity exercise or 75 minutes of vigorous intensity exercise every week. New study out of the UK makes a strong case for vigorous exercise if and when you can do it. Now, researchers determined that even little bursts of vigorous exercise can significantly reduce someone's risk of 8 different diseases: dementia, type 2 diabetes, fatty liver disease, chronic respiratory disease, chronic kidney disease, immune-mediated inflammatory diseases, major cardiovascular events, and atrial fibrillation. We're not talking about complicated training programs here. Just work with what you can into your everyday life. If you are breathless and unable to speak in complete sentences, then you've hit the mark. I'm Dr. Sanjay Gupta, helping you live a better life.
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kicking it with you here on a Tuesday night edition of What's With One Sports Tonight. You're tapped in to the youngest in charge, and Earl Willingham, taking you coast to coast as we get you up to 3 a.m. Eastern time. We will get back into the association as we ease our way into the midnight hour on the East Coast. A lot going on in the NBA as free agency opened up about 6 hours ago. A bunch of big time names already on the move. We will get you up to speed with the latest in the NBA coming up in about 12 minutes. Can we get patriotic here for a second? Can we show a little bit of patriotism for the U.S. of A.? Before we do that, I want to give flowers where flowers are due. First and foremost, man, I said every time I talked about this World Cup, I'd say the same thing to start. I am never going to be mistaken by anybody as some soccer aficionado. But what I do love is when a sporting event brings everyone together. That is the reality of the World Cup. That is what this tournament has been to this point. I've loved watching all the tourists come in and act as if, you know, the United States is the best thing since sliced bread. It's been awesome to watch just the cultural experience that the World Cup has been. The action on the pitch, I don't really have much to say about it. I can't break down defenses and, you know, lineup changes and all that. But what I can tell you is this. I can appreciate greatness. And what we've seen throughout this tournament from three dudes, Cristiano Ronaldo, Lionel Messi, and then tonight Mbappe, just historic performances that we're going to remember forever, that fans are going to remember forever, that the respective countries are going to remember forever. Mbappe tonight.

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2: 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It's like having a direct line to John Calipari, except we won't ask you how you got this number.
11: Quietly released its official financial report for 2025. It appears by its own numbers, the U.S. government seems insolvent. It's reported that the Treasury shows about $6 trillion in assets and over $47 trillion in liabilities. Add it all up, and it looks like the U.S. owes more than $130 trillion it doesn't have. 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

0: fell on fire. There was so much hesitancy to jump on board. We kept asking, are they for real? Are they for real? Next thing you know, they're in the damn conference championship. The Wizards have been one of the bottom feeders in the NBA for damn near 50 years now. So I believe there is this cap, there is this ceiling that fans are putting on them as far as next year, because we can't fathom the idea of them being a title contender. I'm telling you. How do you look at LeBron on the Wizards as currently constructed and not think that that's a championship contender team within the East? Are you kidding me? LeBron, Anthony Davis, Alex Saar, Trae Young, Keyshawn George, the positional size that they'd have, the defense, the length. It's just Wizards fans out there have been beat over the head so much, they can't think of this being a possibility. Justin is in Maryland wanting to chime in. Justin, what's going on, man?
1: He will never step foot in Capital One Arena as a Washington Wizard. The best fit for him is Miami or Golden State. The AD trade, all that. He's never going to step foot in D.C. Appreciate you taking the call.
0: Another pessimistic, beat down into the ground, don't deserve nothing good Wizards fan. That's how I describe you all. Any Wizard fan that is doubting this and saying there's no chance of it happening, you have no backbone. No optimism, no pride, no nothing. He'll never step foot in Capital One Arena. That's because you don't want him to step foot in Capital One Arena. It's some pipe dream. Everybody that I've brought this to, let me not say everybody, 70% of the people that I've brought this to have given me that same ridiculous-ass answer. Oh, there's no chance. What are you talking about, Linnell? Why would LeBron ever come to Washington, D.C.? Shut up. Do you not hear the words that are coming out of my mouth? This is Rich Paul's league. We've already got half of the equation solved. If you think Mike Winger and Will Dawkins are going to sign Anthony Davis to that massive-ass extension without a LeBron guarantee, you know, bump your damn head. I'm telling you. You can doubt it all you want. You can not believe it at all you want. I'm telling you. It's happening. 310-840-4910 is the number. Where will LeBron James play next? Will he win another title? And then I'll talk about it next after I take your calls. What's up with this legacy moving forward?
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9: 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Daughter's got a dance recital this weekend. Never fear. 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
6: 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For 3 hours, it's all about you. The Razorback bleeding, stat-dropping, SEC living sports fan who wants to start the day ahead of everyone else in the office. No fluff, no filler. 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Ryan Silverfield, a force ready to rewrite the Razorback story, and he's not coming alone. 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
1: This is kind of an interesting year for the SEC. 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

things up here this evening by giving, well, this morning rather, by giving a big thank you to you all participating the way that you did on the phones. A couple minutes left to go before we hand things over to Drake Toll. This has been Westwood One Sports Tonight with the youngest and Charles Linnell Willingham. 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
1: I'm not against paying the players, but it's not in everybody's best interest to be paying the players and doing this revenue sharing. 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
1: 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Good morning. So what happens is every show, about about 6:15, I'm supposed to go to break. And sometimes it's 6:15, sometimes it's 6:17, or, you know, 6:17 and 33. I have the thing in the top right-hand corner of my screen that has the time by the seconds. 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And I do what I usually do. About 6:17, you know, I wrap up the segment about Kawhi Leonard and the Raptors, and I tease LeBron James and the World Cup and things that we're going to talk about the next segment later in the show. We get in the break. And one of the first things that I hear from Addie Bates, producer of the Drake Toll Show, is, I feel so Mexican. Direct quote. True story. Real quote. And now, please welcome, back by popular demand, producer of the Drake Toll Show, Addie Bates. Addie, just how Mexican do you feel?
3: I feel so Mexican. I love it. I don't think you understand. I called my dad last night, and we were just like almost crying on the phone talking about this match. Laura Jimenez and I, we were texting. Every time Mexico scored a goal, anytime something happened, I texted Laura, I texted my dad, I texted some other buddies from back home who I knew were rooting for Mexico. This is probably one of the greatest days of my life. It's up there.
1: Yeah, the group chat was blowing up last night with Laura. The group chat was blowing up with Addie. I was seeing a lot of It is. It's funny to me how much more excited everybody else seems to get over. Yes, the United States is not a soccer country, but this year, more than ever, with the World Cup being in North America, you can have that kind of pomp and circumstance. It's proof that Mexico is very much a soccer country, and Mexico very much. Can you give me context on why this feels different, feels more competitive, why Mexico feels like a genuine contender? Because I'm not sure, I'm getting the vibe that Mexico in the past felt this level of success.
3: For starters, they haven't made it this far in 40 years. 40 years, Drake. That's older than you and I, and Laura. That's older than all of us on this show. 40 years. And I was texting some friends last night.
1: Good, Laura.
3: And I said that this was the most passionate I've seen this team play. Just right off the bat. They just seemed so passionate and into it. And the stories behind this team. Yes. The stories behind this team. Laura's close cousin, Raul Jimenez, he almost died 6 years ago. And there he is last night scoring the second goal of the match. That's how beautiful this team is. Anytime something happened, you just see the entire crowd, the entire stadium singing El Rey by Vicente Hernandez, like Fernandez, at the end of the match. I was almost in tears. If I go to my phone right now, that's what I was looking at. That's what I was listening to the entire ride home. That's all I was listening to because I just wanted to be where they were in that moment. It meant so much for them. It meant so much for the team. The fact that they could do that in Mexico, it was just incredible. First time in 40 years that they'd advanced this far. 40. 1986.
4: Yo sé bien que estoy afuera.
3: Oh.
1: Whoa. Watch out. Hold on.
3: I got a little, get a little motion.
1: Don't let gringo cook. Watch it. last night, watching this from the bar, again, kind of slop Mexican restaurant. This was too bougie of a Mexican restaurant. I didn't really understand the menu and what was happening. It was like real Mexican food. Usually the Mexican restaurant I go to on the island's like, do you want your quesadilla? And I'm like, yeah.
5: steak and cheese only, baby. But this was a real, like,
3: authentic. Did you still get a steak and cheese quesadilla?
5: They were cooking up some real stuff in the back. And I got a shrimp and cheese quesadilla. Don't bully me. Don't bully me. And it was good. The cheese, the, it's not, it's like a, it's kind of like a goat what? Cheese. You know, the specific white cheese they use for the quesadillas, the Mexican restaurants?
3: It's not.
5: They went all out.
6: Nobody cares.
5: It's something exotic. And I felt it this morning, by the way. I was learning. I was I'm adjusting slowly but surely to the
7: TMI,
5: to the
7: TMI.
5: New Mexican restaurant I had to go to last night on the local, the authentic Mexican food I had on Cape Cod in the middle of Cape Cod after a baseball game leads us to the Addie can attest. I did it again during the break. I did it pre-show. I did it when we were talking about today's show, pre-show. I've listened to this highlight probably five times. Mexico's first goal last night in a win against Ecuador from Telemundo Deportes is electric. Julián Quiñones va a encarar al área. Se mete Julián. El primero de México puede ser Julián.

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6: 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Never fear. 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
9: 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Levi Peckinpah here with you on the Wednesday, the 1st of July. Hopefully you are doing great this morning if you're making it to work or if you already maybe put in a little bit of time and you've got the off time for the 4th of July and so you're soaking up the week. Well, hey, congratulations to you. And for me, this is technically my Friday. I've got in the off time and we're off on Friday as well. So this is going to be the Friday show. So that means we'll have a motivational speech at the end of our show. I'm also condensing and bringing my Thursday 3 count over because I want to talk a little wrestling. That'll be popping up at 7:40. But it's going to be a great time. So if you want to jump in, make sure you jump in on the High Impact Analytic text line. That's 479-587-9921. That's 479-587-9921. It's going to be a great time. I want to hear from you. And also, I'm one of those where I like to see when people do crazy stuff for the 4th of July. So if there's going to be some insane fireworks near you, make sure you end up tagging me on the social medias, especially on Twitter, at LHPKQSM. We want to make sure you're having a great time for the 4th and you're celebrating it properly. By celebrating it, that means most likely exploding something or also enjoying great food and enjoying a great time with the family. But let's move on from that and let's go into the world of the Arkansas Razorbacks because yesterday was a lot of news that was going on, mainly because the Razorback baseball transfer portal was closing. And so you saw some final moves being made around the nation, and Arkansas was no stranger to making moves. We'll start off because there's a positive and a negative aspect to the transfer portal. And for some people may not say negative, but for me, it's a negative. We'll start off on the positive end. Going through the portal as, I'm trying to remember around what time we saw the news drop yesterday, but the Razorbacks ended up getting a big pickup in the likes of Manny Marin from the University of Tennessee. So if you're one of those where you really don't like Tennessee when it comes to the world of baseball, well, congratulations. You can still play out the rivalry as the Razorbacks end up picking up Manny Marin from the Vols. And of course, last year, Marin's slashes were .291, .333, and .485 with 9 home runs, 35 runs, as well as 43 RBIs. And again, that was all in 2026. Drew 12 walks and struck out 40 times. And the big thing for Marin is he's an elite defender who posted a .976 fielding percentage while playing the premier infield position at shortstop. So, hey, I think that is big to get a player like that that could go at the shortstop and compete with Nolan Souza. And I was really wondering originally whenever we got into our little, I guess it would be off-season scrum with Dave Van Horn, as people were asking a lot of questions, really if he was done in the transfer portal, and Dave Van Horn made sure to give an answer.
11: Oh, I think there'll be another group probably by the end of the week, which is just about here. So I think there'll be some more. I think, you know, there's a lot of kids in the portal that nobody even knows who they are. But the ones that pop up that have done some things once they go in, I mean, they're getting they're getting blown up. I mean, it's crazy. Phones on fire. So, yeah, I still think there's more action to come.
9: And Dave Van Horn was right, as I assume as Manny Marin's phone was lighting up, I'd assume it's a lot of Dave Van Horn and the staff being like, hey, we want you to join in. We love you on the team. Love you to be a Razorback for the upcoming season. And so you add in the likes of Manny Marin to what is already going to be a stacked infield. Again, we already mentioned that you got the likes of Nolan Souza, but then you're going to be bringing in Ben Cleary. You'll also have the likes of AJ Evasco, who played first base, but will most likely play some more outfield. Willis McGinnis from Georgia State. Don't forget, you'll also have the likes of Dawson Bryce in the infield. Again, he's a junior from Charlotte. And potentially you also got Reese Robinette as well. So there's a lot of guys that are going to be in play in the infield that could easily take up spots. But I love what Dave Van Horn did, especially with the infield positions, where with this, it's going to be between Nolan Souza and as well going to be from Manny Murin to who takes up the second base and the shortstop positions. And the thing is, I don't think you can go wrong with any of the guys that you brought in your class and as well as the guys that you retained. I just love that there's competition at this point because I don't like whenever it comes to my baseball teams, whenever we go, oh yeah, we've got this one guy and he's going to shore up the position and he'll be all right. Well, I always draw on the what ifs of what if he falls flat on his face and what if this guy just does not live up to his potential or what if you run into injury as we've seen the Razorbacks have ran into injuries in the past couple of seasons. Well, with the depth that DVH has picked up in the offseason, man, you've got pretty much all your bases covered, so that way you can go pretty deep everywhere you go. So I like that, and I like bringing in Manny Murin, especially if he can continue his defensive capabilities at the shortstop position, especially with the end of the previous season or even problems we saw throughout the year where defense and errors became such a hassle and such a frustration for a lot of people of just these big mistakes happening at the worst possible moments. If you got this guy like Manny Murin who shores all that up, I think that puts a very positive spin to end off kind of this off-season portal period of trying to shore up one problem that would always pick up for the Arkansas Razorbacks in the worst possible positions. I think that aspect alone makes a lot of people happy that you can try to cover up and end the problems of errors that you had last year. That's wonderful. Now, the unfortunate thing, flip it to the other side of who did you lose in the transfer portal yesterday? Well, bring in Manny Murin, unfortunately, lose Alexander Peck. And I especially hate the loss of Alexander Peck because I, for one, was very high on the in total group of freshmen that played a lot last year. Again, high on Christian Turner, Carter Rutenbar, Landon Schaefer, as well as Alexander Peck. And Alexander Peck, in his brief moments that he had last year, he showed the potential. Again, also had a home run against the University of Oklahoma. One of those where I was incredibly impressed with him and I was excited to see his future progress and really jump up, hopefully jumping off the page in the years to come. But as soon as Manny Marin went in the portal, it felt like almost like an hour later, we got Alexander Peck jumping in. And it's one of those where I wonder if Alexander Peck saw all the writing on the wall and realized that with all of the money and all of the people that Dave Van Horn brought in, if he saw himself and realized, I'm probably pretty low on this pecking order. I'm looking at all these different guys. Again, your Vascos, your Dawson Bryces. Again, Reese still here, Reese Robinette. And then you realize, man, how am I going to be able to carve out time here, not only for the upcoming season, but just going forward? And if you're Alexander Peck, you're looking at all the big names being brought in, you go, yeah, I get it. of looking at everybody you want to see and you want to say like, oh, I want to bring in so many guys to up the competition and bring the best out of my players. But whenever you bring in too much, someone's got to take the loss somewhere. And most likely it was probably going to be Alexander Peck. So for Peck, he ends up hitting the transfer portal. And again, big moment last year, being able to get that home run against the eventual national champions, the University of Oklahoma. Peck played in 16 games during his freshman year, only slashing a 120, 214, and 280 with one home run, two RBIs, and four runs. That's a guy that you were that was a big potential guy for the Arkansas Razorbacks, but he does end up heading out. And from what I do remember looking at it, Alexander Peck is a Tennessee guy. That is where he comes from. So I'm wondering if this may turn into an almost one for one trade where we see Alexander Peck go to the University of Tennessee, or because he is from the school of Nashville, I'm wondering if we might see Alexander Peck try to pop up at Vanderbilt. I think those are two viable options for a guy like Alexander Peck. I think to even get scouted by Arkansas, that showcases the amount of raw talent that you have, that if Dave Van Horn and crew really wanted to invest in you and you get the time your freshman year, that means they see something in you, and I think that means the rest of the SEC will see exactly why Alexander Peck was so sought after. So Alexander Peck's not going to be gone. He's not going to be in the portal very long. He's going to get someone to pick him up, and he is going to be a valuable piece for whatever school he lands at next. Now, the other piece that dropped in the transfer portal, I think we've all been wondering what's going to be in his future, and that's Colin Fisher. He ended up jumping into the portal yesterday as things were closing down, and I've seen some conflicting things on Colin Fisher. And what I've mainly been seeing is there's some people that have kind of been going, oh, Colin Fisher, yeah, he's going to go to the draft. Why would, if I am a scout in the MLB draft, why would I want Colin Fisher at this moment? Just honest question. Colin Fisher's coming off a very bad year, where originally showcased the hype, but then turned into one of the worst arms in the Arkansas bullpen, to a point where you barely saw him in the back end and barely saw him in postseason play. And it got to the point where with Colin Fisher, whenever you brought him out, it's almost like you could feel one of those, ugh, goodness, like breaths come out of the crowd whenever he made his way to the mound. To the point where even Dave Van Horn, in the post-game wrap-up of it over at the Lawrence Regional, he was asked about if he had an answer for some of the pitching problems that popped up during the season, and talked a little bit about Colin Fisher, and here's what DVH had to say about the pitching problems.
12: You know, you look back and you think about Gibbler's freshman year. He had a really good breaking ball. Kind of lost it. Almost had it back, and it kind of went away again. And that was his go-to pitch. I mean, he was our closer last year as a freshman, a team that went to Omaha and almost won the national championship. And try to have him be a starter this year, and it doesn't go good because he doesn't have the secondary pitch, and he's got to get that back. You know, he can throw 92 miles an hour, but you got to have some other stuff to go with it too. And I know that Cole's frustrated about it, and he'll get it back. And then Fisher, you know, we never knew what Fisher was going to be. Was he going to be a middle guy, starter? We started him because he threw so many strikes in the fall. He was first 3 weeks of the season, he was lights out. Guys were swinging at it, and he didn't throw anything over the middle of the plate, and then it slowly started fading. He never really ever got it back. And when he started getting beat around pretty good, pitching behind in the count. But, yeah, I mean, that was a little bit of the issue with this year's team. We didn't have enough starting pitching. We had some guys that were pretty good in the bullpen, but, you know, they didn't have enough of a mix to get you out more than a few innings is what I saw. So we're working on that for the future.
9: And Dave Van Horn very much worked on that in the transfer portal, but he will be doing that without the arm of Colin Fisher, who went 4-7 last season with a 5.59 ERA across 10 starts with 56 1/3 innings this past spring. And the thing is, whenever I look at Colin Fisher, the drop-off was incredible, and incredible in the worst sense of it, where, again, it felt like he was unplayable at certain moments. And apparently Fisher is eligible for the upcoming MLB draft in the Perfect Game's latest MLB draft prospect rankings. Colin Fisher is ranked 248th. Whenever I look at Colin Fisher last year, I don't know how he could get drafted. And if I'm him, if I get respectable money, absolutely, you go to the draft. Again, that is the dream for all of these college baseball players. But if I'm Colin Fisher, there's one place that I'm automatically going, and it's you're taking your hind end to the University of Oklahoma. You're gonna go home. Like, that to me screams next move for Colin Fisher is just go back to the university, go to the University of Oklahoma. He's from Noble, Oklahoma. It makes the most sense after what happened this past year to just make your way over there. But I'm one of those in the camp of, at a certain point, did it just feel like with the puzzle pieces you were trying to put together for last season and that you're trying to put together for this upcoming year, the more you looked at Colin Fisher, you realized that he just does not fit. Especially if he's still going to deal with his problems, if he's still going to run into the frustrations of last season, where would you put him? While you look in the transfer portal at some of the various pickups, you look at guys that are still on the roster from last year, and you have some sort of idea of where these guys could fit in and what position they could jump in for you. But Colin Fisher, with his frustrations, it's hard to justify a guy that whenever you bring him in, you almost know you're going to be giving up a lead or you're not going to be able to stop any type of bleeding. That's tough to justify that on a roster. And so I don't blame Colin Fisher for going into the transfer portal. I'm not in the camp of everybody else that he's going to go to the MLB draft. I just don't think, from Colin's perspective as well, I don't think he's going to get a respectable offer from the MLB. Like, some of those places will see the mechanics. If he gets drafted by, like, a place that's respectable for pitchers to develop, like a Tampa Bay, a Pittsburgh, maybe it turns into something. But there's a great chance he goes to an organization, they see the drop-off he had and say, yeah, you're not worth the salary range that we've been giving, but we'll cut off like $25,000. We'll cut off $30,000, $40,000, $50,000, and we'll offer you that. If I'm Colin Fisher, you need the rehab year. Something to rehab the image, so that way you can go get some money in the MLB and try to make a future for yourself. Because also, the lower you go in the draft, that means the least that an organization trusts you. That means the more likely you're just being used as a piece to get through on the day-to-day basis. But if Colin Fisher goes to a place like the University of Oklahoma, has a stellar year, rehabs his image, and then goes to the MLB draft, he'll be able to go get some cash. He'll be able to make his way into the upper echelon of the first couple rounds. So I think, for me, I don't think Colin Fisher ends up in the MLB pipeline next season. I have a feeling we see him in the SEC. And I have a feeling for Alexander Peck, we see him in the SEC as well. I think that the two pieces that Dave Van Horn lost, unfortunately, will still be familiar faces for the Razorback faithful, because they're going to be on other SEC teams that the Razorbacks will most likely see. But I am happy that you bring in Manny Marin in the infield, because I think he and Nolan Souza, if maybe those two turn out to be your shortstop and second base combo in whichever plays which spot, I think that could be fantastic, especially with the defensive prowess that Nolan Souza brings. If Manny Marin, if he has his 9 home run year, if he maybe changes that up to like 10, 11, 12. If Nolan Souza brings back the arm and he's able to showcase his power, I think that's a perfect way to solidify the infield. Don't forget to jump on the High Impact Analytics text line. It's 479-587-9921, 479-587-9921. Make sure you jump on the High Impact Analytics text line. And don't forget, if you're also wanting to keep me updated on what you're going to be doing for the 4th of July, it's LHPKQSM on Twitter. But coming up, there's actually a little bit of a tweak to the Community America Credit Union deal, the naming rights deal with the Arkansas Razor.
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9: It's the morning sports beat here on 92.1 The Ticket and the 92.1 The Ticket app. Levi Peckinpah here with you on the Wednesday, as this is going to be me finishing out my week. We'll go enjoy a little bit of the 4th of July, and I hope you are enjoying the middle of your week as well as your either trying to get to work or you're just enjoying your day. 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That's 479-587-9921, 479-587-9921. Do see over, because I am looking at the text line from the 417. You want to know what the Twitter accounts are. For myself, it is LHPKQSM. For myself, Levi Peckinpah, it's LHPKQSM. I do believe for Eric, if you do want to follow Eric on his Twitter account, it is KQSMPD. I believe it is KQSMPD. And then for the regular just 92.1 The Ticket Twitter account, for whenever we do updates, I'm just wanting to make sure that I've got it right, because sometimes I fudge numbers and I fudge letters. For the regular 92.1 The Ticket Twitter account, it is 921KQSM. So if you want to follow us on Twitter, you can do that. Or if you just want to also follow us on any social media account, you search up 921FM The Ticket. You'll be able to find us on your preferred social media app. And where I want to go next, because I've been looking around and I've been kind of looking at the Community Credit Union, or the Community America Credit Union naming rights deal that's been going on for the Arkansas Razorbacks. Is, again, originally thought it was going to be 13 million, or not 13 million, 13 years, $70 million. That is what it was originally told to us. But after looking through and also finding from Matt Jones where he's been able to put from Whole Hog Sports, that the actual deal is longer than originally announced. As turns out, the deal between the Razorback Stadium and, or for, with Learfield and Community America Credit Union is for 14 years, not 13. Some people might say, well, that's maybe just pushing around some numbers, but for 14 years, $70 million, that means your money splits down to straight up $5 million a year. That is just slightly bigger than the deal over at USC, where their deal is 16 years for $69 million, an average of $4.3 million. So a little bit of an extra add-on for another year for the Community America Credit Union, and the average goes down just a little bit. And I still think just getting into the window and getting money into the university is the biggest thing possible. I'm happy that this deal's happened, because to go for a good chunk of time without naming rights for the stadium, that's bad mojo. That's putting the university more at a deficit, and that was money that the Razorbacks, whether it was with Sam Pittman or now with Ryan Silverfield and just the rest of the university, it gives them money to work with. I'd rather have that than empty pockets. The thing is, I think this also shows, though, that the barrier to clear the naming rights deal, it's going to be a lot easier to do. Because, again, just $1 million over the USC deal, and just think about what happens with some of these bigger programs. Like in Alabama, in Ohio State, probably when USC renegotiates if they're deciding that they want to actually be good in football again. What we'll see with the University of Miami, Florida, there's going to be some spots that when the naming rights deal comes up, I can see 80, 90, probably going to be a university that decides, you know what, we're going to make the first $100 million deal where it'll be 10 years, $100 million. I can easily see that. There's a not really big bar to clear that, because all you have to think about it from the perspective of is there a business that wants to get their name out there in a certain region? And so it makes sense for, like, just looking at the Community America Credit Union deal with Learfield for Razorback Stadium. Some people were wondering, well, why isn't it Tyson or why isn't it Walmart? Tyson and Walmart are everywhere, man. This is literally Tyson and Walmart town. I'm surprised I haven't turned to my right and I see a Tyson's chicken nugget bag just sitting in my office right here. If someone does want to do that, please, my freezer's kind of, it's a little empty at the moment. I wouldn't mind that. But it doesn't surprise me that it's going to be a new business, because what does Walmart and Tyson need? They're everywhere. You can step 5 steps outside your house and you've got a Walmart cart sitting in your yard. There's no need for these companies to push their business anymore when it's already everywhere in the state of Arkansas, when it's already everywhere with the University of Arkansas. So you look at community credit unions as they're a business that they are bigger in the states of Kansas and in the states of Missouri. So guess what? They're wanting to push to another state. You know how you do that? You take the major university and you pay money. You pay some money to slap your name on a university. And so now and this is a better way to put it, for the next decade and a half, for almost the next, even though it's 40, I'm just rounding because I like rounding, 14 to 15 years, your name's going to be on the University of Arkansas Stadium. It's on Razorback Stadium for the next 14 years. Guess what? That's as much real estate as you need. To think about it as well, whenever Arkansas ends up popping up on ESPN, ESPN2, ESPNU, Prime, once in 2027, it'll be the Community America Razorback Stadium. So guess what? Whenever you'll be listening in or watching in, there's going to be someone that either you do know or you don't know. They'll be saying, huh, what's Community America? And then they'll search it up. Turns out it's a credit union. Boom. That's already worked, because now you have new eyes looking at their business. It makes so much sense. The thing is now, unfortunately, because it's longer term with shorter money, it's one of those where you go and look back and you realize, you know what? It's great. Short term, this is going to look wonderful because you just get money in the door. But whenever you're now sitting at it and you get 2, 3, 4, 5 years into this, that's whenever you might go, you know what? Maybe we could have got a couple extra million out of this. Maybe instead of it being 70 million, maybe could have worked it to 75. Maybe somehow we could have worked it to 80. I kind of have to hope, if you're Hunter Yearcheck, you put somewhere in that contract that there's an option to renegotiate for more money. Because yes, even though that is going to be perfect for the first year out for Ryan Silverfield and wherever else that money is going to be split up, we don't want to get to like 2030 and hear that all of these renegotiations for stadium rights have happened. And by the time you get to 2030, 2031, you realize that maybe you're in the mid-pack for stadium rights, because all of these other teams realize that you need to get money into the system some way, shape, or form. And it's probably the most legal way you can actually get money from a business instead of just going straight up NIL. So it can easily get cracked and it may look worse. And I'm one of those that I kind of go back to the presser and look at the way Hunter Yurchek was kind of wording some things. And we'll actually play something right now because Hunter Yurchek did share at the time, because people were asking, it was going to be the question that came out, how much was the deal worth? And here was his reaction when asked that question.
4: No, we truly believe that's a competitive advantage for us to hold those numbers internal. And we've done that with the field naming rights. We've done that with the jersey patches, done that with this, because we really don't want to put a tent pole up there and show what the market is. We want to continue to be able to grow our revenue streams. And if we set what that market is, then we never have a chance to really get above that.
9: Yeah, keep the numbers in, keep them in-house until they don't go in-house. And which, unfortunately for Ryan Silverfield, I think with where he's officially put himself in the minds of the Arkansas Razorback fan base, there's nothing much you can keep in-house, because that perception of not wanting to be transparent with the fan base and with the people around you, I mean, with how things have been going the past couple of seasons and how much dirt has been thrown on your name and how that being self-inflicted wounds, keeping information on such a big deal that can help the university did not do that well for him. That does not go in Hunter Yurchek's favor, and that's why once it was announced just shortly after, it's like a day or two after, that's whenever you were able to put more of a positive spin of this being the top deal in college football. That's more of a positive spin of something like this, of this being the biggest deal in college football, than, we want to keep the numbers to ourselves. We don't want to deal with it. And I understand you don't want to, because now this means going forward in the future, you're going to be leveraging these deals based on what happened with other universities. But you need positive PR. You need positive PR if you are Hunter Yurchek, because you just don't have a lot of it at the moment. So to get that spin of it's the top in college football works out a lot better. And also do want to hear from Hunter Yurchek on how this new partnership for Arkansas, how it helps the Razorbacks with the changing landscape of college sports.
4: It is a significant financial enhancement to our athletic department budget. And, you know, when you go back to, you know, everything we've been able to do over the past 2 or 3 years with the field and court naming rights with Walmart and Tyson Foods, and then the jersey patch with Tyson, and now this football stadium naming rights opportunity with Community America. I mean, when you look at this football stadium, we have 75, 76,000 seats here. But you look at some of the competitors in the SEC, and they have over 100,000 seats. And so we're already behind in the number of tickets that you can sell and donate from those tickets. And so we have to make sure that we're using every revenue stream that we can, and this is just another one of those revenue streams that was really important for us.
9: And again, Hunter Yurchek from the post media scrum of the announcement of the Community America Credit Union deal. Again, I'm happy that this deal is happening, so that way you can get more money into the university. But again, just a little bit from what Hunter's mentioned there and what he's mentioned in the past, is that the Razorbacks, especially when it comes to football, they have not operated with as much money. And even all the way back to Sam Pittman and in his time, that Sam Pittman did not get that financial backing. Well, you have to get financial backing somewhere. So you do that by going out of state and you bring in Community America. And so now, hopefully, there's going to be a piece of it and a sliver cut off for NIL, and what money you can use, you'll be able to help work that and help progress the team. And what I'm really hoping is that whenever this money truly gets used, and I hope that once it goes into 2027, I'm wondering if Ryan Silverfield has a really good year and you can use the leverage of, hey, we're going to have the money in 2027 for Ryan Silverfield's year two. We're going to have that type of money, and already showing that there's a big company willing to throw in cash for Ryan Silverfield in the football program, if that might eventually help make the push for some of these big wigs that are behind the scenes. The pushers and movers and shakers around the university that you may hear their names about and that they've got money, but the only way that they're going to throw in their money to something is if they have the influence. I'm wondering if by the acknowledgement that Community America is going to throw in this cash, if other people around the university are going to realize, maybe if we throw in our cash as well and we help jump in with the likes of Community America and some of these other people that are throwing in money, maybe we can help rehab the image of college football. And it doesn't need to be about fully our say. And I understand from the people throwing in your money standpoint, whenever to get that money in the first place, You had to go out and make big decisions. But for football, you're not a football guy. You're a money guy. You might love football. You might enjoy football. You may, in your off time, get a chance to watch and love and just soak in the sport. But you're a money guy. You're not a full football guy. You got the cash for it. But it's not like I'm going to take in, if I'm a University of Arkansas person and I am trying to do the best decision for the football program, it's not like I'm going to go, oh yeah, that man handed me $5 million. That means he has to have all the best football decisions. No, I'm going to leave that to Ryan Silverfield and everyone who he's got in charge to set up the university in the best possible spot. And so I'm hoping that this Community America Credit Union deal helps make that push in 2027 whenever everything fully comes into place, whenever Ryan Silverfield's in year two, and that helps take the money that Community America is putting in and helps get other people to realize, you know what, let's also throw in our cash. Let's help rehab the image of the Arkansas Razorbacks and prop them up further in the SEC conference. Don't forget, again, to text into the High Impact Analytic text line, 479-587-9921. Coming up, it looks like this football organization, they are carving a...
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10: Everyone poops. It's not just the name of a classic potty training book. It's a universal truth. Even though everyone does it, almost no one wants to talk about it. Dr. Tricia Pasricha wants to change that. She's the author of a new book. It's called You've Been Pooping All Wrong. And she says there are three critical P's of pooping. The first is propulsion. Both the voluntary push you exert and the involuntary contractions that happen naturally within your body. Top line, when you feel the need to go, don't hold it. The second P is pliability, which refers to stool softness. The keys to this one are making sure you're drinking enough water and eating enough fiber. And the last P is for pelvic floor. If you can get your knees up above your waist while you're on the toilet, like on a stool or a garbage can or a stack of books even, that can make all the difference. I'm Dr. Sanjay Gupta, helping you live a better life.
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Again, 479-587-9921. 479-587-9921. Make sure you jump in the High Impact Analytics text line here on the Wednesday. And where I want to go, because I've been paying attention to what's been going with the Brandon Sorsby situation. We've been covering it here in detail of what's going on. And it looks like Brandon Sorsby decided to finally wise up to this whole scenario, because he will not be suing the NFL and actually plans to now get ready for the 2027 NFL draft. Which is great, and here's a little statement, I believe, trying to see, okay, so this is just a memo that has been put out, and it's, we have confirmed with the NFLPA and Brandon Sorsby that there will be no further litigation regarding his entry into the NFL, and then instead, Mr. Sorsby will focus on his preparation for entry into the league via the 2027 NFL draft, the memo is read. For purposes of league and CBA rules, Mr. Sorsby will be considered a draft-eligible player for the 2027 NFL Draft.

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2: And who you operate with, who you see on a day-to-day basis, and track money that way. People will sometimes believe they're so incredibly smart with what they're doing, and that they're able to jump over everything, and that they're able to be the man, and still even jump through hoops and realize, you know what? Yeah, no. Actions do have the consequences. You got to deal with what you got to deal with. And for Brendan Sorsby, I think the whole thing for everybody's perspective. And I know it's for mine. I think I would have less of a problem with Sorsby and how all this went down if as soon as everything broke, instead of just saying he's going to rehab, that he went to a 30-day rehab, and now with that, I can go back to Texas Tech and I can take on the world. No, you should have took responsibility for your actions and realized, yeah, no, I did the one like red line thing that you're not supposed to do in any sport and bet on my sport. While I'm playing for a team, and you should have took the consequences right off the rip instead of basically having everything forced from you of the Big 12 and the NCAA stepping up to the plate and finally acting like, especially for the NCAA, a governing body. People finally getting in front of you to say, hey, you're not going to go to the NFL off the rip and play the 2026 season. You're not going to go to the CFL. It's everyone had to put blocks in Sorsby's way to make sure he didn't get everything that he wanted right off the rip and basically walked away with no consequences. That was kind of the biggest thing. And so now it drip feeds to Brendan Sorsby. The thing that Hunter Decker's learned, the thing that so many guys that have been in that scenario have learned, if you own up to your actions, admit you were wrong, and you go through and do your due diligence and go through the processes of learning how to be better and not do the one thing everyone says not to do, we'll give you entry back into the club. Because, again, Hunter Deckers is now with the New Orleans Saints. For everything he did at Iowa State, and the video, because there's multiple videos of Hunter Deckers talking about him placing bets and placing bets in videos. He's went through and he's learned what you're supposed to learn about betting. He's learned the consequences of his actions, and he's getting to resume his career. If I'm Brendan Sorsby, I make sure for the next, 9 months, you keep yourself in great shape. You get more into your qualities as a football player. You also need to make sure you take the rehab seriously instead of it being flashing it for almost like the socials of like, hey, I'm doing this. It's go through the true rehab process and realize why you did that, why you cannot be doing that if you're going to continue a career, and try to actually move yourself forward as a person instead of trying to run from it. Accept it and move on, so that way you can hopefully try to carve yourself out a big career in the NFL in the 2027 draft. Don't forget, make sure you jump on the High Impact Analytics text line. That's 479-587-9921, 479-587-9921. Coming up, looks like it's a two-man race for a...
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2: I want bravado, especially from my quarterback. 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Be Terrell Owens. Be Randy Moss. Be cocky. 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
5: And this is the Morning Sports Beat here on 92.1 The Ticket and the 92.1 The Ticket app. Levi here with you on the Wednesday. Hopefully you are doing great this morning, the 1st of July. By the way, if you're going to be one of those that's shooting off fireworks starting today, please enjoy the moment. Just Once it hits July the 5th, like I'm not talking like 12:01 a.m. and it just switches over. I'm talking about once you get to like the evening of July the 5th, don't be firing off fireworks. Mainly because I'm going to be the one to sleep. I'm going to be like, hey, stop that. Stop that. I'm one of those that I'll be trying to get to sleep. Because I love that a lot of people get into the 4th of July season. But then there's some people, it's like, man, it's July the 9th. You don't need to be popping fireworks. And then it's the justification of, I spent this much money on fireworks. I'm going to pop them when I want to. And then I go, you know, that's kind of fair. If you put that much money into fireworks and you want to go late into the month of July, I get it, because why would you want to wait a whole nother year to pop everything? I understand it. I'm not going to like the results because I'm going to have to deal with it trying to go to sleep, but I get it. I understand. But I hope you do have a great 4th of July. I hope you do enjoy the time with the friends and the family and enjoy some incredible fireworks as things get going for the back half of our week. And don't forget to jump on the High Impact Analytics text line, 479-587-9921. And looks like over in Razorback basketball, to kind of finish out the Arkansas roster, it's a two-man race for Caleb. And this is a name that Eric and I have been struggling with, but Caleb Arrigo out of OTE, and which I need to eventually try to see if I was going to try to see if we can get with Connor today. Unfortunately, things have popped up for him. We do keep him in our well wishes and our prayers. But I was going to try to get with him because my biggest question is, what does Cal see out of OTE? How does he continue to go back there and find prospects to throw on his Arkansas squad and also his Kentucky team? Because that's where Rob Dillingham, he came out of OTE. So my biggest question that I was going to ask was just like, what do they do? what happens over there at OTE where John Calipari says, yes, you're making your way to my team and I want you? That was going to be my biggest question. But for a guy like Caleb Arrigo, we're talking about 6'10", 240. And it's one of those, again, where you've seen the height and weight fluctuate between 6'10", 6'11", but 240 has been the big thing that has been like a staple for Caleb Arrigo, as the New York City native is a consensus four-star prospect ranked number 55 overall in the class of 2027. And it's looking like that if he gets picked up, he's gonna try to see if he can reclassify and make his way to the class of 2026. And so if Arkansas, or in the other case, BYU, are able to lock down this center, it's going to be big for either squad. And whenever I look at a guy like Caleb Arrigo, there's a couple things that pop into my mind. I don't think he really is something that is on this team right now. And what it is, it's a true defensive archetype of grab rebounds, block shots, uses weight to box out others and to get around other players. This feels like with his weight and him being built a little bit more big, a little bit more stocky, it's something that's just not on this Razorback team right now. To where even though he would be a late addition to this squad, I would want to potentially give him some playing time, because with what he brings to the table, the only person I could think that might be similar just based on his size might be Paolo Semedo. And Paolo Semedo was a top 100 prospect for ESPN last year, but played no time last year. So does that mean that for a guy like Caleb Arrigo, if you bring him in, would he actually get playing time? Or is this another one of those where, just like for bringing in certain players, is it just going to be sit on the bench and soak everything in and get adjusted to the college game, and then hopefully he sticks around and doesn't go in the transfer portal for the true year two of using him? Would it be like Paolo Semedo was, that Kareem Rattel was last year? Would that be the line for Paolo Semedo? Or would it be because he brings something to the table that really the other bigs that you know that are going to get playing time, and Cooper Bowser, Mika Murinen, that he brings something that those guys just don't have? Would that almost force you to play him? See, that's the interesting aspect for me of just him compared to the rest of the team. I like his true defensive archetype. And then I also look at it. It makes the group that you have, if you bring him in, perfect. Of Mika Mirinen. When I look at him, I see another kind of Trevin Brazil archetype that will flash his athleticism, probably has a little bit of a three. I'll be interested to see how Mika Mirinen's defense actually ends up developing as we go along. Cooper Bowser flashes more on the athleticism track of sitting about 6'10", 6'11", with just like 215, 220, but is really able to get after it. Almost reminds me of if, as a little NBA comparison, because of course, like throwing out an NBA comparison, almost like Montrezl Harrell-esque. That's what it reminds me of. Got a little bit of size to him, but not a lot, but knows how to force his way in and get around and get some points and get to the bucket. For a guy like Caleb Arrigo, being that true defensive archetype, I think it just fills out the rest of this court perfect if he does end up getting playing time. If not, I still think it's good to have him sit and be in Coach Cal's system to help develop himself, and I think it works out properly. But if we go through like the roster for Arkansas and how it rounds everything out, most likely in your starting spots, just kind of going off the rip, you'll have Jordan Smith Jr., Jeremiah Wilkinson, you'll have Billy Richmond III, Mika Mirinen, as well as Cooper Bowser. Again, just kind of spitballing your starting lineup. You then move on to the bench, where you have J.J. Andrews, I would assume as your sixth man, Abdu Toure. You then also bring in the likes of, again, Caleb Arrigo, if he's going to be playing, Paolo Semedo. And you just look at this roster and you go, there's quite a bit of depth that could end up really helping out this basketball team and kind of helping close out one of the problems that the Razorbacks have ran into, which is at some points there's not been enough playable depth to help you out. There's been depth, but not enough to help fully close the door on everything. Again, you'll also have the likes of just guys that'll be on the roster. You still have, of course, Aiden Kelly, Isaiah Seely, unfortunately out with injury, Amir Brown. But you're running out of guys that you believe are going to be able to be playable. There is Ilya Frolov, but I don't know if Frolov is going to be able to truly play, or is this one of those guys that you bring in and you do the same exact thing you did with Paolo Semedo? Of you're going to sit, you're going to learn, and then we'll see what you can do in your technically redshirt freshman year, what will now just be your sophomore year with the 5-5 rule. But whenever I've got a guy like Caleb Arrigo, and he's a freshman, and he flashed these abilities at OTE, again, the same landing spot for several other guys, I kind of want to play him outright and see what he can do. Because the other biggest thing out of this is I'm surprised that Arkansas, and mainly John Calipari, is willing to get in a bidding war for Caleb Arrigo with BYU. As Cal has gone on many points of not wanting to get into bidding wars and not letting the players control what's going on in college basketball. We need to bring college basketball back to where it was. And he doesn't want to get into these bidding wars for top-end players. And that's what we've seen throughout this offseason, where there's been so many upper echelon proven college basketball guys that have evaded Arkansas. Whenever Flory Badunga was up, when Mustafa Cham, who of course now is at Michigan, whenever he was a big man that we've seen that we thought Arkansas was going after, Sompto Surreal, big men that are going to be the top of the line in college basketball. Once the numbers started creeping up of teams that were going after these guys, you started to hear a little bit less of Arkansas in the race. But it feels like that changes around whenever Cal hears, oh, wait, this guy's going to be like a 19-year-old, 18-year-old freshman. And then Cal goes, oh, wait a second. Did you say freshman? Did you say incredibly young player? Ah, yeah, we can work with that. Like, I don't know why, out of all the players, Caleb Berrigo, that's the one where Cal like kind of dies on the hill of like, that's the one that I'm going to compete with BYU with, because that's going to be a bidding war. That whenever you're dealing with BYU, where they have the money over there with the LDS Church, they could pretty much see you hear about people of being able to throw money at a problem to make it go away. BYU is a place that does that. You can look wrong at BYU, then you just end up with a wad of hundreds basically get thrown at you and the problem's covered up. For a place like BYU, that's why they were able to lock down and get AJ DeBonsta. And why there was also type of the push of maybe trying to keep AJ DeBonsta in Utah. Again, that LDS Church, they have the influence, they have the money. So if you are Arkansas to get in a bidding war with them for this young player, that must mean Cal thinks a lot of Caleb Berrigo. That's kind of why I'm wanting to make my push of, does Caleb Berrigo actually play next year instead of sit on the bench? Because if Cal is willing to stick his neck out for a kid who is you're going up against the University of BYU, where they have so much money that they can throw at anything. If you're willing to stick your neck out that far, then that means you think a lot of him. That means you think he can truly be something, be big and impactful. And in the land of the SEC and in the land of college basketball, that is what you need, is big, impactful players. And Caleb Berrigo, if Cal's willing to do that for you, that must mean he really thinks a lot of what you can be and what you can become. And that's awesome, because then you look at some of the rest of the guys that are on the roster. Again, going through, and I see Maper Maker, Davion Thompson, as that's probably going to be the eventual guard you have to replace the likes of Jordan Smith Jr. and J.J. Andrews. As you're also setting up, if you're able to retain a lot of these guys, you're setting up for the next year, because say you bring in Caleb Berrigo and he performs well, no one really knows truly if he would go anywhere in the NBA draft. But if he doesn't, and he gets the time in Cal system, then bang, you've already got two pieces probably, and Davion Thompson and Caleb Berrigo, that can be big contributors for their sophomore season. So I'm trying to think in the mind of Cal of, why do you make certain moves? Well, it's because he's going to try to be a man of retention and development in a league that doesn't want to do that anymore. It's while everyone ends up zigging, Cal's trying to zag and still trying to develop young talent into who they're going to become. That's unfortunately backfired in some instances, but at the same time, that's also helped bring in and develop so many great players for going to be only the couple years at Arkansas, but also Kentucky, Memphis, UMass, all that. So for Caleb Berrigo, then you just think about it. Okay, you're coming from OTE, kind of the basketball prep academy. What does a kid like that need at this moment? The brain automatically goes to money, because everyone could always use a couple extra bucks. But at the same time, if I'm a kid like that, where you've been courted, you've been coddled by so many different universities, prep schools, franchises, people are basically knocking down your door to get you to come to them and represent them and be a part of their brand association. And you know what I mean. I need someone that can truly be in my corner and that I feel like is not going to try to use me for their best benefit. And yes, for Cal, it is trying to win basketball games, but at the same time, we've seen John Calipari say so many times and go so many times to, it's more than just basketball. It's being able to bring up a good crop of people in the world, so that way, once they get past this line of basketball, they get past playing college ball, NBA ball, going over to the European leagues, going over to Japan, going over elsewhere, you can help the world by being you and by helping influence the people around you in certain ways, shapes, and forms. So that's a card I hope that if Cal is trying to go after Caleb Berrigo and bring him in, that he's been able to play to his best ability and do that going up against BYU. Because I feel like that's a mountain to go up against in BYU. Because if I'm if I'm Brigham Young, the card I play is, hey, guess who we just had last year? We had AJ DeBosta. We paid him a lot of money. He's going to be making bank over in Washington. But if you're Cal, then you go, but we had Darius Acuff. We had Malik Thomas. We have Trevor Brazil. Look at my history. I've sent people into the NBA where they made, in total, like billions and billions and billions of dollars. But who cares about money if BYU only cares and sees you as a transaction? They don't see you as a person. They don't see the best interest for you to help build you out so that way you can be a more complete you. If I'm Coach Cal, you play the people card because that is what Cal is at the end of the day, a people person. He understands and he has to coach and do everything in the world of basketball, but the more we've gone along and we've seen Cal talk about prospects and talk about players and people, talk about families, it's at the end of the day, he's a people person and he wants to help build and bring people and make lives better. So with trying to fill out the back end of this roster, if you do that and you bring in Caleb Arrigo, not only do I think he's a good fit for this basketball team because I think he brings something that the other big men don't, but I think you could help build him into a better person. So that way, once he gets out of college, whether it's at his full time at Arkansas or whether it's going somewhere else, it's going to give him the steps to truly be a better him going forward. But do me a favor. Jump on to the High Impact Analytics text line. That's 479-587-9921. 479-587-9921. Give me your thoughts on the potential of bringing in Caleb Arrigo into Arkansas and being another big for Cal's roster for the upcoming season. What would you think about that? Did you have any other people in mind? Was there someone that throughout the transfer portal as well as recruiting process, you were like, man, and I wish he was an Arkansas Razorback. I wish that he would have been the guy that Cal picked up. Tell me if there's a what if that you wish happened in this offseason by going to 479-587-9921. Text the High Impact Analytics text line and tell me. 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
1: 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We know getting up every morning before the sun rises is tough. 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

0: here on 92.1 The Ticket and the 92.1 The Ticket app. Levi Peckinpah here with you on July the 1st. One step closer towards the 4th of July. I'm going to watch everybody use up all their fireworks and have a good time for the upcoming weekend. I'm excited, man. I hope you're going to have a good time. I hope your family's going to have a great time. I hope we're all ready to see some incredible fireworks and enjoy the, I hope, good weather. I actually have not taken a look at our weather, but let me take a look at the best place to get a weather update for what's going to happen for the 4th of July. Yes, I do mean the iPhone. At least for what it looks like in Fayetteville, the high is going to be about 89 degrees, but there's also like a 40% chance of rain. I don't know how I like that. I think I'm all right with that as long as it's not like... I'd rather have it like 90 or 89, right around that region, than it being 100, 101, 102 and blistering hot and we could literally sit a skillet outside and maybe cook an egg. I'd rather deal with the weather that we're going to be getting than what could have been the worst possible scenario. So you know what? I'm not going to complain at all. Even if it's the 40% chance of rain, I'll take that. But don't forget to jump on the High Impact Analytics text line. That's 479-587-9921, 479-587-9921. Let us know about your plans for the 4th of July. If you got something big planned, you plan on having a fun time with the family, if you plan on blowing something big up, if you do end up planning on blowing something up, let me know. Send me a video at LHP KQSM so that way I can see if you have a good time for the 4th of July. But with the transfer portal closing now for the Arkansas Razorback baseball team and no one can really leave, and looking at all the various acquisitions that this team has made, I'm trying to go through and find my favorite players that I really like that Arkansas brought in for the upcoming season. And the thing is, I like a lot of these guys. There's a lot of players that are going to be brought in that are going to be impactful pieces. I think I got to start off with the most recent acquisition, and that's Manny Marin from Tennessee. I think always being able to get a piece from Tennessee is great. One, because it's like poking like a sibling. Like whenever you're getting into the sibling fight, because at this point for baseball, there's a lot of people that are considered rivals for Arkansas, but Tennessee feels like the one that's going on most recent. Again, with everything that's happened with Tony V, always being able to take a little piece of the armor from the Volunteers feels nice, and Manny Marin is going to be a good piece. Last season, 9 home runs, 35 walks, 43 RBIs, only drew, or I think I misspelled that or went with it. It's 9 home runs, 35 runs, as well as 43 RBIs. Only drew 12 walks and struck out 40 times. But the big thing for Manny Marin is he is an elite defender. And whenever it comes to the defensive end, you're going to need to pack up as many people that can be really good to help kind of balance out what happened last year, where towards the end of the season, it got frustrating defensively because with all of the big players that you had on the team, with Camden Kojil, with TJ Pompey, with Nolan Souza, there were just some moments, and Reese Robinette, there were just some moments where defensively, I think a lot of people just put their head in their hands where you would have thought with the talent level that these guys all brought to the table, that they all would be able to have a lot of really decent cohesive moments on the defensive end. But there's just some times where these guys didn't look like college baseball players. These guys looked like T-ball. These guys were having a hard time grasping onto the baseball, and you sat there watching frustrating defensive lapses that led to some losses or led to moments where you were just wanting to take a look at DVH to make sure he was good over in the dugout to make sure he didn't go out there and basically just want to swear out a storm. But I think bringing in Manny Marin to help shore up things on the defensive end, and I think to pair that with a guy like Nolan Souza, who is coming back from injury, and he's going to be fully go with the arm, and that's a whole lot better. Because the thing is, last year with Nolan Souza playing second base, the arm wasn't fully healed up from the previous year, from the run to Omaha. Nolan Souza's arm wasn't fully healed up, so his ability to go and cause havoc on the offensive end just wasn't there. So you get another year of him, get another year of actually being healthy under his belt so that way he can be a better bat. And then you pair that with Manny Marin. And whoever slides wherever, between the two, taking up second and shortstop, I think that they're a really great combo to help into the future and help for the upcoming season. And there's been a lot of guys that I've just looked at, and I've seen that there's Chaz Diaz who might be something big. I think that Nolan Traeger is going to be great for a lot of different reasons, just for one thing, his play alone. Of bringing in 4 home runs and 34 RBIs last year for TCU. 8 doubles, scored 20 runs, and also really great field percentage and boasting a 990 with 10 passed balls. I think that he could be very good at the catcher spot, and also caught 9 steals in 42 attempts last year for TCU. My thought process is, if Nolan Traeger is going to be such a great catcher, that is going to allow, not only with his addition, that's also going to allow Carter Rutenbauer to be as flexible as he was last year. Because if you bring in a guy like Nolan Traeger, who was one of the top catchers out there to try to bring in, to have a guy like Carter Rutenbauer, who was so flexible last season and was able to be put in different spots and allowed himself to succeed, it allowed him to be basically a moldable piece of putty that Dave Van Horn could just slap on any problem, and he could try to fix it, almost like Dave Van Horn's version of Flex Seal, of just bam, Flex Seal, and it's just Carter Rutenbauer. Being able to have a guy like that is great, that he can slide in almost anywhere and have that type of production, because you just don't have those type of guys the majority of times in college sports. They're hard to come by, and so to see a guy like Carter Rutenbauer that can do that, you put double thumbs up. And now I'm just wondering, with that flexibility now being added on, of now having Nolan Traeger to take up the catcher spot, where's the best place for Carter Rutenbauer to succeed if you're going to try to solidify something for him? Would it most likely be in the outfield, trying to take up the right field spot? Would it be left, depending on how things are for Damian Ruiz? I don't know. But I would rather have that type of question than going into next year without a guy like Nolan Traeger. I'm glad to have him, because I think allowing the versatility with Carter Rutenbauer to play elsewhere is going to help out Arkansas immensely. And then another name that's really been drawing my eye, because every time that we've talked about this guy, and I've seen some footage of Michael Malachi, the righty from Cal Baptist, the one thing that pops up in my mind is, okay, that's a starter for Arkansas next season. Because Malachi went 11-0 last year with a 3.12 ERA, struck out 111 batters in 75 innings with only 37 walks. I think that's pretty big. Was the WAC pitcher of the year. That is one of the top-of-the-line acquisitions, if you're Dave Van Horn, you could have got. And when I look at the starting pitching last year, besides Hunter Dietz, who was, again, electric, the starting pitching was abysmal. It was disappointing. It was sad at some points. Trying to figure out and trying to cobble together starting pitching to the point that whenever you end your season in Lawrence, it was basically crossing your fingers and hoping for a prayer that you could get through the Lawrence Regional. Because we talked about it so many times. Last year's team was built for supers. They were not built for regional play, because eventually once you get too deep, this team just did not have the depth to compete and go out and fight. I think with the acquisitions for this offseason, this team could probably compete with the majority of places, not only in the SEC, but we're talking just around the nation. I think the acquisitions that you brought in, and to bring in a lock-in guy like Michael Malachi, where he flashes all the stuff you want as a starter, if I'm anyone who you're kind of just on your hands and knees waiting for what the Razorback baseball season is going to be, the acquisitions just off of some of the top-end talent, I would be so happy about, because it fills up a lot of holes and a lot of problems that Dave Van Horn ran into. And also, I do want to hear from Dave Van Horn on if the transfer portal period has gone better than last year's period.
1: We didn't get hardly anybody last year. We were playing and we didn't have the resources. Bottom line, this year we have the resources, and there's a lot of generous companies, people that want to help us, that kind of knew what we were going through a little bit last year, and fighting for players. And you know, we've always had a really good reputation with kids around the country, kids that are at other programs, about how we can help them achieve their goals, get better here. But sometimes that's not enough. This year, it's a little different. Yeah, we'll leave it there.
0: I mean, going through this portal period, again, like DVH just said, last year didn't have anything, whether it's financial backing or just time. Whenever you're going for a national championship, it's getting to the point to where if you're trying to go for a national championship, you have to recognize that if you get to Omaha, you're most likely sacrificing part of your portal period. Just because you're going to waste that trying to actually win the national championship instead of plan for the next year. So you have to be willing to waste that. And since Arkansas is still also trying to find itself financially through all the portal stuff going on for every single program, it kind of just left the Razorbacks baseball team a little high and dry. But this year, by running through the portal and to complement it with your young players that you'll be bringing in and the players that you already have on the team, I think you found all of the perfect complementary pieces that'll push all these players over the edge to become better. Like some of the other guys that I'm also looking at, like A.J. Evasco, I didn't get much of a chance to talk about him, either going to be playing in the outfield or has also had some first base time. He was a freshman All-American by D1 Baseball coming off his debut season. We have Willis McGinnis out of Georgia State. Braden Krenzel from Tennessee, not the best ERA, but could be a righty that looks to bounce back, especially under Matt Hobbs. Dawson Bryce is going to be a guy that I look at that I think he could be incredibly effective for the 2026 year, especially with his batting average. I mean, this dude looks like, if we're talking a big player that could be like a big hits guy or be someone that could attract the eyes of the MLB prospects and check and just kind of bring the attention from the MLB to look into what he could be as a player. I think Dawson Bryce could be a guy that hops off the page, and especially going off his averages of, I mean, he looks insane. Scored 49 runs last year, 80 hits, 17 doubles, 14 home runs, 53 RBIs. Entered 2026 as the American Conference Preseason Player of the Year. Again, his big thing is going to be injuries. If everything looks good with him, you might have another case of like where TJ Pompey, he was coming off of his injuries at Texas Tech and then played pretty well for himself and was a big, big bat in the lineup. If we're talking someone that you can highlight as a big bat, I would assume that Dawson Bryce can be that and be a big offensive juggernaut that helps push the pile forward. And then you'll look at the likes of Zeb Allen. There's so many pieces for this Razorback squad that there's probably even guys that we're forgetting about that are either A, on this transfer portal list, or B, already on the team waiting to come in. And that makes me more excited for the youth movement and the young freshmen that'll be joining this Razorback team and where they could end up going. So there's a lot of big players to highlight for the transfer portal offseason class for Arkansas and for the Arkansas baseball team, but I really can't wait to see how they actually perform once they get here in the fall. Like, that's when I'm going to be excited for baseball, because in the fall you'll get all your scrimmages and things like that, so that way you can actually sit down and take a look at these guys in person. By the way, don't forget to jump on the High Impact Analytic text line, 479-587-9921, 479-587-9921. Jump on the High Impact Analytics text line. Coming up next, it's the Wednesday 3 count.
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9: 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It's grills firing up before the sun rises. That first cold one in your hand. Celebrations on Dixon Street. And the feeling that this year might be different. New coach, new edge, new energy. From the tailgates to the hog walk, this is what we've been waiting for all year. 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Stream it live on the Ticket app because this isn't just Razorback football, it's religion. And we are your church. NWA's home for the Razorbacks is 92.1 The Ticket and the Ticket app. The 92.1 The Ticket app is NWA's home for the Razorbacks. 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
0: This is the Morning Sports Beat here on 92.1 The Ticket and the 92.1 The Ticket app. Levi Beckenpaugh here with you on the Wednesday. And I had to bring over the three count from the Thursday. I needed to do it on the Wednesday because of how big the week was in professional wrestling last week. I had to, especially with how the weekend went, because we had pretty much like three or four pay-per-views lining up with news that I may not even get the chance to cover, that I might have to drag over to next week. And so I had to get a little bit of it off today. So to start off for the three count, we have a new WWE champion, and it's not Gunther. It's Sami Zayn. Sami Zayn ends up rolling up Cody Rhodes at Night of Champions and walks away with his first WWE championship, which that's huge because Sami Zayn has been with the company for like right around a decade and has barely sniffed the world title scene. His true, like, big chance. Okay, so he was signed in 2013, so he's been with the company for 13, about to go on 14 years in 2027. For a guy like Sami Zayn, he's been the chaser for the majority of his career. He had a title back whenever he was on the developmental brand of NXT. But outside of that, he's been the chaser, almost like the lovable loser archetype, almost. And for him to finally get it now, I'm incredibly happy for him. The problem is, it's one of those where it's like, Sami Zayn probably should have won the title a couple of years ago instead of just now. But I also am one of those where sometimes I don't want to complain about something good. Because Sami Zayn deserves this title. The problem is I don't know if he's going to keep it that long. From the way all the pundits are looking at this, and no, I'm not talking the people paid by WWE, the people who are on the inside and have inside people, is that Sami Zayn's title reign most likely is just going to be a transitional reign to get to another champion. And I hate that, because Sami Zayn is one of those wrestlers where he is one of the best in the world when he's given the right material to work with. And unfortunately, WWE is just a place where Sami Zayn and good material, well, it doesn't work that well. Because a couple weeks ago, he wasn't even in the title hunt. He was working with Trick Williams, Little Yachty, and a person dressed up in a gingerbread man costume, playing a bad guy. But people, whenever they see Sami Zayn, are probably going to cheer for him because this is the moment he's been missing out on for so long. So I'm incredibly happy for Sami Zayn. But at the same time, it's one of those where I can understand and I see that this happiness is probably not going to last that long. By the way, the big thing for the Night of Champions was it was the crowning of the King and Queen of the Ring. Your King of the Ring is Oba Femi, and your Queen of the Ring is none other than the top of the line best women's wrestler in the company. It's Io Sky. And so, both of those incredible picks. The problem is with them is they are pretty much useless at this point. Oba Femi was attacked by Brock Lesnar and instead is foregoing his title match against, I think it was either Roman Reigns or the WWE champion in Sami Zayn. He's foregoing his world title match, because I think it was most likely probably going to try to use it against Roman, foregoing the title match to face Brock Lesnar in Hell in a Cell at SummerSlam. Which, unfortunately, in my eyes, that's an incredible downgrade, because I understand the mystique that WWE believes Brock Lesnar still has. But come on! You crowned Obafemi King of the Ring with the sole intent of winner of King of the Ring and Queen of the Ring, they get world title shots, and you're not going to give Oba his shot whenever he rightfully has earned it and deserves it as a talent, because Obafemi has been the one guy in WWE that has worked his tail end off. And I feel like more than the majority of everyone else.

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1: For it. Guess who Io Sky is going to face for the world title? Oh, you know, the women's world champion, Liv Morgan. So you're going to repeat the match. Wonderful. Not go on the other side and face the other women's world champion. No, you're going to repeat the Liv Morgan match. Okay, cool. Why would you do that? Why not have Io go face the other champion and make a fresh matchup? I don't know, man. Sometimes it's one or two steps forward, then like five steps back with WWE. They could easily be a whole lot better. I think everyone recognizes it's a company. They have lots of talent, but the stories and the steps that they make, it's spitting in your face half the time. And it makes me upset, and I hope it makes, if you are a watcher of wrestling and you watch WWE, I hope it makes you upset that instead of taking the proper steps to help make a billion-dollar company even more money, it's instead they like to knee themselves in the groin and stunt themselves and stunt kind of the big steps that they're trying to make. Oba's eventually going to win a world title. Io's eventually going to win another world title because she is the best. It will not surprise me if Io does beat Liv Morgan, and I just wish Oba would be taking the world title as soon as possible. To flip it over, because also last weekend was AEW's pay-per-view, The Forbidden Door. They're kind of crossover with all the big promotions that AEW is associated with, Stardom, New Japan, as well as CMLL. Lots of big things happened, mainly Team Mark Briscoe beat Team MJF, and so I believe it's coming up tonight. MJF will be facing Mark Briscoe, and the World Championship will be on the line. Which, again, that is huge. That's going to be happening tonight on television instead of trying to float that over to a pay-per-view. Mark Briscoe gets his world title shot tonight. And then also, your Owen Hart Cup winners have been crowned. On the men's side, it's Will Ospreay. On the women's side, it's Mercedes Moné. So two of the top of their divisions, Will Ospreay will eventually go on to face the world champion. Wondering if it's going to be MJF? Could potentially be Kenny Omega down the line. There's a long list of guys it could be. But if I am AEW, I'm making sure at All In that it is, in my thoughts, the best matchup for the company. It's Maxwell Jacob Friedman, MJF, versus Will Ospreay, the top bad guy versus the top good guy. And let that go sell out Wembley Stadium, so that way we can all enjoy that. And then for AEW, for the women's division, Mercedes Moné, your top women's wrestler by far, versus a person who's had an incredible reign as women's world champion in Tekla. It's two great matches that you get out of your Owen Hart Cup winners, and it will not surprise me if it ends with two new champions. But hey, that's it for the Thursday 3 Count. We covered a lot in the Thursday 3 Count. But again, don't forget tonight, it will be MJF versus Mark Briscoe for the AEW World Championship, so I call that a must-see night of television to go watch a little bit of world title match. I think that's going to be fun. So I hope you do enjoy that if you do go see it. But don't forget to text in on the High Impact Analytic text line, 479-587-9921. Yes, 479-587-9921. Coming up, and when I saw this, I knew I had to talk about it. EA Sports, they released the ratings for the Razorback football players for college football 27. Who do I think will outplay their ratings from EA? We'll talk about that.
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2: This is kind of an interesting year for the SEC. It's a down year compared to last year, but I don't think it's necessarily a down year for the SEC. He had a lot of talent spread throughout the conference this year, and I don't know if it was as deep as it was last year. If there's no Darius Acuff, there is no consensus on who the best player in the conference was this year.
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14: 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Again, helping you make that push through your morning. You got some work that you got to get done. 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So that way we can all enjoy the 4th, enjoy some fireworks, enjoy some good food, enjoy the people that we love to be around, and hopefully we can help you make that final push to get there. 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Make sure you jump in so that way we can talk with you here on the Morning Sports Beat. Get your thoughts on what's going on in the world of the Arkansas Razorbacks and what's going on around college sports. I'm one of those where, if anyone knows me, I am a gamer. I'm a person who gets locked in on video games and locked in what's going on on the culture. And I'm also a person who gets locked in on college football, mainly because whenever I was growing up, I was awful at it. And so whenever the college football games actually came back, I got very locked into it. And to see that all the players for the Arkansas Razorbacks, they got their ratings already. You can actually go to the EA website and get the ratings list. To see it all out, I was pretty impressed by the rankings, and I wanted to take a look at where EA, where they have the Razorback players and what stands out to me. And the highest overall for the Arkansas Razorbacks, it's not surprising, it's Quincy Rhodes. I mean, Quincy Rhodes, of course, going to be a top player in the SEC, going to be a top player in college football. He's a 90 overall, which again, that's not surprising one bit whatsoever. Out of everybody that Ryan Silverfield was either able to bring in or retain, Quincy Rhodes was by far the biggest, because he probably could have went to the NFL and probably got drafted this past season. I don't know if it would have been like the first round pick that everyone's saying that's going to be for the 2027 draft, but Quincy Rhodes could have already went to the NFL and probably made some money, or transferred somewhere and probably got quadruple the money that he's getting at Arkansas. But instead, Quincy Rhodes decides to stay as a Razorback, and you keep him on. And if everything plays out properly and no injuries or anything happens, he's going to be a menace. Like, out of everything that happens for the football season, I know that several times Eric and I have gone back and forth on how I'm not really that interested for the football season for the upcoming year, just because I know of the challenges, the trials and tribulations that come with it. I'm excited to watch Quincy Rhodes work again, man. Like, if there's something about it, it's I love the individual efforts that we're going to see from some of these players. I'm going to be infatuated watching Quincy Rhodes. I think that dude is incredible. I think he's remarkable. It's like how whenever I was watching Landon Jackson a couple years ago, it's like watching that dude work makes me happy. And I think watching Quincy Rhodes Jr. go to work on the edge is going to make me enjoy the football season a lot more. Then going down the line, the second highest rating, it's Braylon Russell with an 86 overall. That's kind of surprising, and not far behind him with an 85 overall is Sutton Smith. So whenever you look at it, then that means EA, they really do respect the running back room going on for the Arkansas Razorbacks, that they think that Braylon Russell and Sutton Smith are going to be a good 1-2 duo. And which I agree with that. I think those guys are going to be very impressive this year, and to have them go at it, I think that those guys being pretty close in back-to-back ratings, I think that's right. And then Cam Settles, not that far. He's further down the list, but as a 75 overall, I like what they have for Cam Settles, because I think he's one of those guys that might have breakout potential for the upcoming year. And actually, I do want to hear from offensive coordinator Tim Kramsey overall, what he thinks about the running back room that he's got.
15: Excellent running back room right now. Some big bodies that can get some tough physical yards. And then we got a couple guys. We brought Sutton Smith over from Memphis. We got some young guys in Batten, young guys in TJ, who can play a lot of positions for us, play a lot of roles for us. So when you really get into the offense, you're coached by a certain human being. So you're coached by the running back coach, but we have the ability to put you in the slot. We have the ability to put you as number one receiver. We have the ability to move you around. And that's a big part of this spring, finding out exactly what guys can do, where we can place them so we can mess with the personnel and mess with the defense coordinator.
14: Again, going all the way back to spring, Tim Kramsey, OC, talking about this running back room and truly its versatility. And that's probably going to be a big thing to help the Razorbacks push the pile for the upcoming season, is a versatility in guys that you have coming out of that running back room. Because I think that it's going to be a great duo between Braylon Russell and Sutton Smith, But Cam Settles is probably a guy that we will be talking about more and more as the year goes along. And if he continues to show the push that he did at moments last year, I'm going to be excited to see Cam Settles as we go along. Other guys that are very much highlighted, the third highest rating out of all the 85s, the one they have all the way at the top, is Jamari Hawkins. And then they also bring in Malachi Breland at an 85 overall. There's the likes of Carter Stoutmeyer, Donovan Fappell, again, the transfer wide receiver out of New Mexico State. I'm going to make sure that I got that right because I know Eric said that between New Mexico and New Mexico State, if you don't get it right, they get mad. But Donovan Fappell is one of those guys where I've been circling him as a person that will step up big. Yes, New Mexico State. Thank goodness I got it right. But weirdly enough, it's like half a storyline that I just look at. And if Donovan Fappell is going to be a big wide receiver and a big player for the upcoming season, we truly need to take a look at the Razorbacks and the New Mexico State pipeline. Because then that would be two guys in back-to-back years that turn out to be big-time players. For this year, could be Donovan Fappell. The other one could be Mike Washington from last year. I mean, he was such a big player last year. He was such a impactful piece in a bad year. And then made his way to the... He's making his way now to the NFL. And hopefully he gets a lot of minutes and a lot of time over there in Las Vegas. And so if you can go back-to-back years where you have guys out of New Mexico really stepping up for you, I personally think that is kind of hilarious. And I would be ecstatic to truly see that happen and see guys continue to just jump out of certain schools and jump out of certain spots and be impactful players. And then you also just drag that to New Mexico State in the SEC, where you also bring in the likes of Diego Pavia to Vanderbilt, and shows that sometimes that those smaller schools, they have very impactful guys that can end up just helping you go the extra mile. Some of the other major ratings, Kobe Branham's an 82, Bradley Shaw's an 81, as well as Chris Marshall, and as well as David Oki. And I was kind of looking all the way at the quarterback room. I was trying to figure out, I was scrolling all the way down and down and down and down, of where in the world is A.J. Hill and K.J. Jackson? EA has K.J. Jackson as a 74, A.J. Hill as a 72. Do I think those ratings are wrong? No. No. I don't think they're wrong one bit whatsoever, because for KJ Jackson and AJ Hill, they still have a lot to prove. I think you give KJ the edge in ratings mainly because he had his moments last year to end the season mainly against Texas, where he showed the flashes of, oh, he could potentially be a guy somewhere if it is at Arkansas. And plus, the whole storyline all season long has been, well, these guys, they're in a fight for QB1, but they're pretty even. And if they're pretty even, if there's one way you're going to give a rating to somebody, it's give them the slight edge. And so EA probably gives the slight edge to KJ Jackson with a 2-point overall boost ahead of KJ Hill, or of AJ Hill. So whenever I look at this team and I look at the ratings on college football, like, you're probably thinking, Levi, why do you look at those? Because that means that's the perspective of a group of people that have no choice but to sift through and go through every single team in college football that is going to be on this game and give their fair estimates of what they believe they're going to be and what these players are going to actually be able to do in the world of college football. So I'd assume with the ratings that they give out, it's probably going to be right around an 80 to like 81, or maybe high 70s. It's just probably about right. I think with Quincy Rhodes, it's probably going to, we're talking like 81 for Arkansas. But again, from the perspective of the people that end up making these games, that Quincy Rhodes is going to be a guy that can truly be a contributor and be a guy that excels like he did last year. If Quincy Rhodes continues to do and jump up like he did last season, it will not surprise me if that man's probably going to be trending to trying to get a 99 overall. If he tries to trend to being a 99 overall, then that means he's going to be one of the best players in the nation. He's going to be one of those guys that we'll be talking about, instead of being back into the first round, we might be talking about Quincy Rhodes trying to make his way into the actual lottery of the NFL draft. And I think he does have that possibility. And I actually do want to hear from Ron Roberts, defensive coordinator, on how big the retention of Quincy Rhodes was.
16: Well, it's huge. You know, obviously he's an impact player in the SEC, you know, and obviously he's going to be somewhere in the first 2 days of the draft. You know, so those type of players are, you know, good to inherit. You know, nice to inherit when you walk in the door and you got one. So I'm excited about the work he's been putting in so far, and excited to get on the field and obviously get a chance to coach him.
17: And I think everyone is excited to see what Quincy Rhodes is going to do, because again, if it plays out properly, then that man is going to earn big time bucks. And to see that other people, that other entities are recognizing the greatness that Quincy Rhodes is right now and is going to be, that makes me very happy. But then also that makes me notice that some of the big things, I think a lot of people notice the flaws of Arkansas, the problems that are going on with the Razorbacks, again, with the money going on, with not fully everybody backing Ryan Silverfield again because of the influence of Hunter Yurcheck, that at least shows me that for some little portions of the world of college football, they do recognize that there are bright spots on this team, that there are players that will be able to work their magic and showcase why the Razorbacks can be a threat in the SEC. How, if Quincy Rhodes continues to jump up like he's been doing the past couple of years, if Braylon Russell finally has the breakout that we've all been waiting for, mainly all of us, I'm talking myself and Eric, been sitting here basically banging on the table waiting for Braylon Russell to have the full healthy season. And with him and his weight loss, there's a great chance that with the weight loss and the power that he still has, he might just be a menace. But then you bring in Sutton Smith, so you might be able to showcase a true good 1-2 duo at the running back spot with a 3 in Cam Settles. Maybe the potential showcase of Jamari Hawkins, Donovan Vapel, Jaheim Joker Johnson sitting there at an 83 overall maybe showcases why he can be a big player at the SEC. It's people realize that there is talent here at Arkansas. The main thing is the low overalls kind of show you it's untapped talent. It's guys that are still needing to recognize, okay, we've got all this potential, but can we be even bigger than that for the upcoming season? Can we be true prime time players when our numbers are called? And that's why, like, the biggest risers out of this are probably going to be either KJ Jackson or AJ Hill, whoever gets the starting job. I say either because in case something crazy happens and it is AJ, it's most likely going to be KJ Jackson who takes it. They'll probably be the biggest risers on the team, because if KJ proves himself like he showcased against Texas last year, I expect him to be like in the mid-80s by the end of the year if he continues to prove himself. And now the thing is whenever you go up against the rest of the teams in college football, can you truly live up to potential hype? Can you live up to potential moments where you might actually be able to live up to your own potential? You might be able to see the bright, shining lights and realize I can actually go and grasp that instead of it just being something that you talk about, that you go through the ratings and find it, that once the rubber meets road, can you actually go out and conquer something? I mean, with some of the players that you have on this team, like, I would think so. If you do lean heavy on Quincy Rhodes, Braylon Russell, Sutton Smith, guys who put in work, then you should be able to have success. But again, that's my thoughts, and then you then have to then take your thoughts about what you believe on the team, and you look around the SEC and you realize there's still a whole bunch of lines that you'll have to conquer. There's mountains you'll have to jump up, and you don't know if you can. But that's what I'm happy to see Ryan Silverfield willing to take on the challenge and push his guys to become even better than they already are. Like, I'm ready to see Arkansas do the impossible and try to fight off Georgia. Like, I know we're walking into contests next year that are most likely some guaranteed losses. But even with my unoptimistic nature about the season overall, I'm still ready to go see these individual matchups to see what Ryan Silverfield's plan is for this team going forward for the season and going into the future. And so my bleak mindset after taking a look at video game ratings, but also you take a look at the individuals that are actually behind the ratings, and there's a lot more to all of this than just all of us dogging on the potential bad season. It's if this team lives up to the potential, they could be good. But they could also fall on the sword and be bad like we all believe they're going to be. About they could be a 3, 4-win team and we're all sitting here in despair and we don't know if Ryan Silverfield has it, or Silverfield puts together a pretty good team and is able to work things out and turns out that the Razorback football team is going to be able to go out there and maybe shock some people. I'm ready to find out what this team's going to be, mainly because I'm tired of just talking about the what is and what this team's going to be and the vagueness of all of Ryan Silverfield's quotes of like, are we going to be something? Maybe. I'm kind of tired of it. I'm ready to actually get to action to see what the Arkansas Razorbacks are going to be for the upcoming year. And do want to thank our sponsor with High Impact Analytics. An average employee spends nearly a third of their work week searching for information they need to do their jobs. 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And High Impact Analytics helps organizations organize data, automate reporting, and puts critical information at your fingertips faster. 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Again, 479-587-9921. 479-587-9921. Coming up, in case you missed out on it earlier, the Razorbacks, as the portal was closing, picked up a top player in the portal, but also lost a couple along.
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2: For a guy like Mitch Stewart coming into this, it's a hell of an opportunity. I mean, you were about to go from Memphis to South Alabama because Ryan Silverfield got the Arkansas job, and you were about to stay at that same level, and then Click Trickett leaves, and here you are presented with the opportunity that you've wanted your entire coaching career. And here it is, served to you on a silver platter, coming to make the absolute most of it.
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2: If I'm Braylon Russell, I've got a major chip on my shoulder with the way that I performed last year, with the fact that I let somebody come in and take my job in Mike Washington. 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
17: 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I mean, Eric's right. That does. That sounds like I'm about to do like a news update or something like that. I don't have any news on me right now. I'm sorry. I got nothing. What do you want from me? It's Wednesday. I don't like news on the Wednesday. I don't have anything for you. I got some stuff we can talk about. Some big news that happened yesterday. Hey, don't forget, if you do want to chime in, 479-587-9921. Text the High Impact Analytic text line. That's 479-587-9921. And where we're going, to the transfer portal. Well, I'm not transferring anywhere, neither are you, hopefully. Unless you want to, but that's on you. We're talking about with the Arkansas Razorback baseball team. Dave Van Horn was active in the transfer portal, especially to end out the portal period, as that is officially closed off. As Dave Van Horn brings in from Tennessee, Manny Marin, shortstop from the Vols, and a big signing, especially defensively, as that is Marin's specialty, and with some of the problems you ran into on the defensive side of the baseball, it makes sense that you want to go out and get a top-of-the-line shortstop. He was the number 10 shortstop and 118 overall player in the portal per 64 analytics, and ends up walking into Fayetteville with 9 doubles, 9 home runs, and 43 RBIs, and with an impressive .976 fielding percentage, making him one of the best defenders in the SEC with a batting average of 291. If he was 9 something, he would be worth like $10 million. But of 291, I mean, Manny Marin sticks out as an incredible piece for the Arkansas Razorbacks. An incredible pickup by Dave Van Horn. It's one of those that, especially when you pair with Nolan Souza, it makes me ecstatic for what you're going to be potentially seeing in the infield, because Nolan Souza, whenever everything's working for him and he's going to be walking into the new year all healed up and ready to go for this upcoming season, you bring back his pop, and if the bat's back to being top tier like how it was before his big shoulder injury that kind of has hampered him throughout his process, then I think that this duo of Marin and Souza could be a problem to go up against. And if Marin's going to be the thing to kind of like be the cherry on top of your whole work process of going through the transfer portal, I think that's a perfect way to cap everything off. And I do want to hear DVH on how he thinks Arkansas's done attacking the transfer portal compared to last season.
0: Oh, I think there'll be another group probably by the end of the.
17: Oh, whoops, wrong one. That was Dave Van Horn on,
0: I think,
17: if he was done attacking the transfer portal. These things happen. But if he was done attacking the transfer portal and he said no, that there was another group that was potentially coming in, and Manny Marin's basically been the big cap off of it, I mean, I think that's a great way to kind of put the nice little cherry on top of a good transfer portal period. And the problem that you ran into with it is great acquisition, and I love it, but almost a little bit after the announcement of Manny Marin making his way to Tennessee, you lose out on Alexander Peck. Alexander Peck was the freshman last year that you saw at some points at first base in 16 games, did get his first home run of his career for Arkansas. It was against the eventual national champions in the University of Oklahoma. And I was one of those where, looking at Alexander Peck, I thought he had lots of potential. I thought that he could eventually work his way, as once Reese Robinette was all finished up at first base, eventually fully take over that spot, and I had a large amount of confidence that Alexander Peck could be a big piece. But with the amount of acquisitions Dave Van Horn has made in the portal, just running through a couple of them, we'll start with Manny Marin, who, again, going to be taking in one of those infield spots, probably going to be next to Nolan Souza. But then you also bring in, again, at the catcher spot, you bring in Nolan Traeger. You got Ben Cleary. You also have the likes of A.J. Evasco, who played some first base, will most likely be playing outfield. You have Wills McGinnis. You bring in the likes of Dawson Bryce. And then those spots just very much get snapped up 1, 2, 3, and 4 of big impactful pieces that are going to be taking up starting minutes this upcoming year. And so if you are a guy like Alexander Peck, you look at this scenario. You look at all the faces that Dave Van Horn threw the money at so that way they make their way to Fayetteville, and you go, well, dang, there goes my opportunity for the upcoming season. And for some of these guys, they're going to have a little bit of time left on their hands so that way if they have a good season, they can play their way for another year for Arkansas. And so that means for a guy like Alexander Peck, where you're trying to actually carve out time and play some college baseball, if some guys are going to have some minutes and they're going to stay another year at Arkansas, that's more guys taking up roster spots and taking your time that might eventually end up flooding it over to first base. And so Alexander Peck, I don't blame him for hitting the transfer portal. And from Tennessee, it will not surprise me if Alexander Peck is going to be around the SEC. He's from Franklin, Tennessee. It will not surprise me if we see him still in the SEC. Because I think if you are Alexander Peck, I'm looking at the University of Tennessee and I'm looking at Vanderbilt. One of those two schools, see if they're wanting a first baseman or potential infielder, make your way over there and see what noise you can make. And I think he'll be a perfect piece, and I think that's a name that will still be around the Southeastern Conference. But then I look at the other player that hit the transfer portal yesterday, and I'm not surprised one bit. It's Colin Fisher. Especially after how everything broke down for him in the past season, it makes a whole lot of sense of why he would want to hit the transfer portal. I mean, because started out the season, it looked like on the right note and things were going to be going his way. But then after the first couple weeks, it was completely downhill. And he went from being a very impactful player to the worst arm on the team by far. Fisher went 4-7 for Arkansas with the 5.59 ERA across 10 starts and 56 1/3 innings this past spring. Again, originally was a starter until he got to the middle of April. But, I mean, the year started out so well for Fisher, and then it went downhill so quick. And to the point that once you got to postseason play, it was tough to throw him out there. And I understand you had no choice because of how much energy was put into all the other arms in some of the previous matchups. But putting Colin Fisher out there, it was one of those where, unfortunately, it was like waving the white flag of saying, okay, we have to concede. Here's Colin. Colin, go out there. And, oh, he not look good to end the year. And it's one of those where for Colin Fisher, I understand you probably wanted to go somewhere to rehab everything and rehab your image. And to kind of showcase where Colin Fisher was at the end of the season, I do want to hear from Dave Van Horn on if he had any answers for some of the pitching problems that Arkansas ran into last season.
3: You know, you look back and you think about Gibbler's freshman year. He had a really good breaking ball. Kind of lost it. Almost had it back, and it kind of went away again. And that was his go-to pitch. I mean, he was our closer last year as a freshman, a team that went to Omaha and almost won the national championship. And we tried to make have him be a starter this year, and it doesn't go good because he doesn't have the secondary pitch, and he's got to get that back. You know, you can throw 92 miles an hour, but you got to have some other stuff to go with it too. And I know that Cole's frustrated about it, and he'll get it back. And then Fisher, you know, we never knew what Fisher was going to be. Was he going to be a middle guy starter? We started him because he threw so many strikes in the fall. He was first 3 weeks of the season, he was lights out. Guys were swinging at it, and he didn't throw anything over the middle of the plate, and then it slowly started fading. He never really ever got it back. And when he started getting beat around pretty good, pitching behind in the count. But, yeah, I mean, that was a little bit of the issue with this year's team. We didn't have enough starting pitching. We had some guys that were pretty good in the bullpen, but, you know, they didn't have enough of a mix to get you out more than a few innings is what I saw. So we're working on that for the future.
17: And also Colin Fisher has entered the MLB draft and was one of the players that went to the MLB combines to get information from coaches and all those involved with the staff. And I've seen some people think that Colin Fisher is going to be going to the MLB draft and will actually get picked up there. I'm sorry, I can't see it. After the very bad year Colin Fisher had, I think that would be doing himself a disservice if he went in the MLB draft. I want to rehab year somewhere. I want to go somewhere where I feel like I can be pretty confident in myself and I got the right people around me to help me succeed. And whenever it came to last year with all the pressure last year's squad put on him and all the other arms because they just weren't performing, he just cracked under the pressure. You got to go. Sometimes you just need, after a season like last year for baseball, the biggest thing you can get is fresh air and go to a new environment and hopefully be successful there. For Colin Fisher, I think the home's pretty obvious of where he ends up. He goes to the University of Oklahoma because he is an Oklahoma kid. He's from Noble, Oklahoma. I think we do just see Colin Fisher back in the SEC, but instead he's wearing a different color red. He's wearing a couple different shades. And I think that's going to be the best thing for him so that way he can get a better mental about himself, because sometimes whenever you have a bad season like that, it leaves a bad taste in your mouth and leaves a bad taste in the location of where you were. Because trust me, that happens for all of us, of something incredibly bad or traumatic happens. And so for sometimes, there's places that you can never step foot on again. You don't want to see it, you don't want to smell it, you don't want to taste it, you don't want to look at it, you don't want to acknowledge it. And for Colin Fisher, after a year like this, where You went from being a potential starter to someone where whenever you went out onto the field, everybody basically closed their eyes and got ready to throw in the towel. No, I don't want to go to the MLB off of that. I want to go rehab an image somewhere. And if he moves his way up and has a good year at, say it is, the University of Oklahoma, right now in the rankings, in perfect games rankings, Fisher's 248th whenever it comes to the MLB draft prospects. If he has a good year, you can rise that up and actually get bigger money. And I think that's also a big thing for Colin Fisher, is go somewhere that is going to give you a respectable offer, because with his play, there's a lot that other teams can probably throw in his face. And also, to go back to Colin Fisher for last year, his ERA in conference games was 13.27. If I'm Colin Fisher, you know that number is going to be thrown at you, and you're going to have to try to answer for that in the MLB draft. You're going to have to answer it to executives. Then I'd be like, oh, why should we pay you money whenever you did this again in the SEC? Whenever, look, there's other Arkansas Razorback pitchers, or there's other SEC pitchers that we picked up or looked at that were better. Why do we need to give you that money? I think you should take a couple thousand less. You know, not just a couple, maybe 10. Maybe 20. I'm thinking 50. I'm not trying, if I'm Colin Fisher, let's not try to get nickeled and dimed by a franchise. Go somewhere and rehab your image. And if you are Arkansas, the question is, do you care? Do you care that you lost these guys? Because I think the answer is no. I think you're sad to lose Alexander Peck because of the potential he showcased last season, that if you got a little bit more time in the pressure cooker with him, there's potential there. But after the year Colin Fisher had, I think everyone just needed to move on. Arkansas moving on to different arms, and the big batch that you picked up in the transfer portal, that which is basically free agency, and then also the young guys you're going to be bringing in. Nah, fresh start for everybody. I think it works out for everyone. And especially with the way DVH just talked about Colin Fisher and just like, we didn't know what he had. We didn't know what was going on. That doesn't sound like a guy that you're confident in plans moving forward with. So Colin Fisher now gets to go somewhere else and reset, whether it is in the pros, hopefully not for his own sake, or goes back into the world of college baseball to where you might see him another day. And if you are Arkansas, you've got enough pitching that you brought in via the transfer portal to replace his production and actually get some valuable time as a starter instead of an arm that by the time we get to the end of the year, you just don't want out there in general. I think there's enough people that you brought in via the transfer portal to be confident enough to say, okay, we lost Colin Fisher. We are fine. You are good to go. You don't need to worry about it. And hopefully Colin Fisher, I don't wish ill will on the kid. I don't wish ill will on either Alexander Peck or Colin Fisher. I hope that they end up landing at great spots and they perform well for themselves so that way they can get themselves money. But you know, just don't do it when you go against the Razorbacks. Anywhere else is fine. Just don't do it when you have to come up against Arkansas. Don't forget, if you want to jump on the High Impact Analytic text line, that is 479-587-9921, 479-587-9921. Coming up, we got to end everything on a little bit of a motivational speech. Because guess what? We're going into the 4th of July. I'll try to see if I can motivate you.
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17: 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This is technically my Friday, so I felt like I should give you a motivational speech to get you into the weekend, get you one step closer towards the 4th of July, and hopefully to help us all get one step closer to Team USA beating Bosnia Herzegovina today in the round of 32 for the FIFA World Cup. We are in elimination play, everybody. It's a time where we step up as a nation to support our soccer team, to hopefully they can continue to make steps and strides at Levi Stadium. Hey. And continue to make strides at going after the World Cup. I'll probably watch it today. I'll throw it on because it will be at 7 p.m. So it's a nice time later on at night. And thank goodness it's not like one of those where it's a West Coast game. So it's like, West Coast game, 9 o'clock our time. I don't want to have to deal with that. But I'd be down to deal with like 7 o'clock. I think that's fair. Also, if you are a World Cup watcher, for today we'll have matchups. Again, the United States will be in action, as well as Belgium will be taking on Senegal, and coming up, looks like actually pretty soon, it looks like that England will be in action against Congo DR in the round of 32. But if you are a Team USA fan, today is the day where we make it past the round of 32, and we go to the round of 16. We will win. We will succeed. And hopefully for people that have money on it, we'll get past. I think it's USA by a goal and a half. I can't see it because my ESPN thing's glitching on me, and so it won't let me go back to the United States matchup. Oh yes, it is. It is the United States by a goal and a half. Well, with this, USA will succeed. Hopefully, I need them to succeed. And then also, the way I've been looking at things, I will continue to hope for the Arkansas Razorback team to succeed whenever it comes to the recruiting, whenever it comes to baseball, doing so well through the transfer portal. I hope it all comes together and we continue to see success in the upcoming season. I hope we get to see a really good fall period of Razorback baseball whenever all of that comes together and we all get to sit down, relax at Bomb Walker and get to see this team actually really piece it together. And get to see them go through maybe some trials and tribulations in the fall. And we get to see Dave Van Horn and his image of what he has for this new group and new crop of players that will be popping up. I'm also motivated to see Coach Cal, Coach John Calipari, continue to go after prospects. Including guys and even get in bidding wars for players that I just didn't think that he wanted to be involved with. And I'm not talking players, I'm talking bidding wars. I did not think John Calipari would go after the likes of Caleb Arrigo, especially because it meant a bidding war versus BYU and potentially other schools. Cal said so many times he doesn't want to get into a bidding war, but it motivates me to know that there are certain players he's willing to push that envelope for. That he's willing to say, no matter what the cost, I see a player I like, I'm going to go after him. even if that means we got to throw in the cash. We got to go after him with all our might. That motivates me, and I hope it motivates you. And also, I'm motivated to see that EA Sports gave out decent ratings for Arkansas. And I can go put in work. I can go put in work with Quincy Rhodes Jr. That motivates me to potentially buy that game. It'll be physically. I'm not... I've got a lot of digitally, but with the potential stuff of what... I think it just recently came out that PlayStation is going to be discontinuing their physical discs in like 2028. That also motivates me to actually buy physical now, because I'd rather do that than digital. I'd rather have my stuff. I'd rather have DVDs, Blu-rays, all that, instead of have it all be

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1: Didn't work out. That didn't happen like that. I hope you're motivated from my stories earlier throughout the week not to fire parachutes, the parachute firework into your hand, because you should have your hand. I don't want you to go without a hand. I don't want you to go without fingers and turn into Jason Pierre Paul. Don't do that. Don't for your own sake, don't do that. It hurt a lot whenever I was a kid. It probably hurts a lot now. And I don't want you or your kid or anyone to have to deal with that type of pain. I got the fire. I got the parachute though. It motivated me to buy a couple more parachutes because I shot one in my hand, so I was out of the parachute. But hopefully you do have a great 4th of July. You soak in the time with the friends, the family, and enjoy what's going to be some pretty nice weather for 4th of July 6th, where it's going to be about high 80s, low 90s, maybe a little bit of rain in there, and it's not scorching heat. Hopefully you end up having a wonderful time. And also while we have the time, I do want to give a little bit of a thanks to our sponsors for our High Impact Analytics text line. And High Impact Analytics, of course, businesses lose an average of 20 to 30% of their revenue each year because of poor data quality. 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Let us know how everything goes for you for the 4th of July weekend. And don't forget to jump on the social medias. It's at 921KQSM on Twitter /X, whatever you call it. And you can find us on almost every social media account out there at 92.1 FM, The Ticket. That's where you can usually find us on your favorite social media accounts. But everybody, please have a wonderful weekend. Be safe, and we will talk with you on Monday. As I got to turn off the motivational music, we do have Westwood One Sports up next. But that is it for the morning sports beat here on 92.1 The Ticket. And
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4: It's where Ryan Silverfield and I 100% agree. 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
8: A better life with Dr. Sanjay Gupta.
9: When we talk about how much exercise someone should get, current guidelines call for about 150 minutes of moderate intensity exercise or 75 minutes of vigorous intensity exercise every week. New study out of the UK makes a strong case for vigorous exercise if and when you can do it. Now, researchers determined that even little bursts of vigorous exercise can significantly reduce someone's risk of 8 different diseases: dementia, type 2 diabetes, fatty liver disease, chronic respiratory disease, chronic kidney disease, immune-mediated inflammatory diseases, major cardiovascular events, and atrial fibrillation. We're not talking about complicated training programs here. Just work with what you can into your everyday life. If you are breathless and unable to speak in complete sentences, then you've hit the mark. I'm Dr. Sanjay Gupta, helping you live a better life.
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2: Can't go wrong at Waffle House, man.
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1: Waffle House has this pop-up store selling hats, t-shirts, yellow and black soccer balls, and it's as popular as an all-star special. Jay Boss is a Haitian American living in South Florida.
4: Yeah, we tried it yesterday. It was actually amazing.
2: Is the first time you ate there?
4: First time.
2: What did you think?
4: It was actually really good. I liked it.
5: There's no more American restaurant than Waffle House. You can take your mom there. You can go after the club. You can be sitting next to a pastor, or you can see the next WWE Royal Rumble there. There is no more American restaurant than Waffle House. I'm so glad that that's where the tourists are going. You haven't really lived until you've left the club and gone and got you an all-star special. Got you a bowl of grits. Are you really living? Do you know what being alive feels like? My name is Carrington Harrison. I had a lot of fun. Happy 4th of July to you and yours. Have a great weekend. I'll see you guys next time. You've been listening to You Better You Bet.
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0: 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It's grills firing up before the sun rises. 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Celebrations on Dixon Street. 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
15: Too much for term life insurance? There is a tremendous price war in the term life industry. Rates have dropped dramatically in the past few years. For example, a man age 45 non-smoker can get $1 million of coverage for $75 per month level rate for 10 years, or a man age 50 non-smoker can obtain $500,000.

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0: 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The Razorback pleading, stat-dropping, SEC living sports fan who wants to start the day ahead of everyone else in the office. No fluff, no filler. 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Text The Ticket on the High Impact Analytics line at 479-587-9921. 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Of course, you will be mocked if you're an Ole Miss fan. 92.1 The Ticket and The Ticket app. There's no off-season for Razorbacks football. Around here, it's Razorbacks talking season all year long. We don't give you national filler. 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
9: This is kind of an interesting year for the SEC. 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
9: The thing about Darius Acuff is we're just scratching the surface with this guy. 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
0: 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Influence it. 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
9: And I got news for John Calipari. 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
11: 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It appears by its own numbers, the U.S. government seems insolvent. It's reported that the Treasury shows about $6 trillion in assets and over $47 trillion in liabilities. Add it all up, and it looks like the U.S. owes more than $130 trillion it doesn't have. 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
1: Welcome back to the Paul Feinbaum Show. Peter Burns in for Mr. Feinbaum. People are asking, like, wait a minute, like, what's the situation? Where's Paul? Well, Paul's a legend, as you guys all know right now. And Barrett Media sending the tweet out going, Feinbaum, Josh Payton, Kevin Clark on the stage over the 2026 Barrett Media thing. There it is. All right, well, Kevin's the one on the right with the hair, and we got the Josh in the front, and we got Mr. Feinbaum over on the left-hand side. And part of the reason why they are there, even along with Matt Moscona right now, the Lifetime Achievement Award, everybody. You guys have done it. The callers and viewers and listeners of this show have done it. Paul is now a Lifetime Achievement Award winner. So one of these days I might be able to get there. I asked a question on Twitter, random question, before me and Rams and Jamari were talking about the show today. What's the weirdest and wildest SEC moment you have seen at a game? I just got back from Omaha for the College World Series. The Oklahoma run, where we weren't even talking a whole hell of a lot about the Sooners going on a run. That's pretty wild. Kick Six is out there along others. B. Zim is in here on Twitter, says Feinbaum, Georgia's Gator Stomp in Jacksonville. Remember, right after the first touchdown. Never seen anything before. Never will see anything. We'll never see it again. I love one of the ones, too, the Hog and Ladder, right? 2015, I think that was, what, Hunter Henry to Alex Collins. That went, there it is, right here, 4th-and-25 in overtime against Ole Miss. That was one of the wildest moments, that one from Always Talk Ball. And we'll go big picture as well, too. TCU, Oregon, and the Alamo Bowl. Remember, Gary Patterson said, to hell with it. We're changing the shirts at halftime. Tarps off. He changed, and the game turned around. So you continue to give us those phone calls. We got more interviews coming up as well. Let's go to down to Texas. Daniel, thanks for joining us here on the Paul Feinbaum Show. What's up, Daniel?
2: Well, let me first of all say this. Man, Lifetime Achievement Award. Who do in sports journalism do we know that deserves it more than Paul? And I promise you, I've been blessed to be, when the Aggies went to the SEC, the Paul Feinbaum Show became central to a lot, not just me, but to a lot of the community here. And, you know, initially it was all about, well, Paul's, you know, I got an Alabama bias. And I'm like, yeah, well, he wrote for the Birmingham paper for so many years. And, you know, again, this is off topic, but this is what I wanted, I hope, that Tommy Turbeville will hear this from a friend or somebody. I hope he spearheads the charge before he leaves Washington to have Paul recognized by the national body of our great Congress for what he does for all of us. And what he is literally a human speaker's corner. Speaker's Corner's in London. It's a wonderful place. You can go there. You can take whatever you want. The law enforcement's watching. If you want to say capitalism, great, some of them, they got professional hecklers. Now, I'd like to say this. I thought Legend's call was spot on yesterday. People that want to call and criticize the show, I think they haven't listened and appreciated it from the onset. When I sit here and I think to myself, and I did write a couple names down here, that Bobby from Birmingham, I think about, of course, Larry, Phyllis, Tammy, Jim. I mean, again, if I'm leaving people out, it's because I'm going to get a little bit older now, and I don't have it all in front of me. But I guarantee you, I remember many of the calls, and they were wonderful. I remember the screeners back in the day. Larry would call in, and he would say, well, what do you call them? Big Ten. I was one of the guys. We called them Big Ten something or another, and the other one, Lucky Leprechaun or whatever. And they just would go round and round. But it was all fun, and it was all beautiful. And Paul would kind of be the referee to all that, which he always is. And he gives everybody their chance, whatever they want to say. But if they go off the rails, then he's going to get in, and he's going to interject. But again, back to what this vision I have, let's take it even a step further. I think Paul Feinbaum deserves to be awarded the Presidential Medal of Freedom.
1: I mean,
2: when Coach Saban said, you really know how to stir the pot, Well, what Paul Feinbaum really knows how to do, he's like a valve, and he lets the steam off. He stores it, but he lets it off. You know, Peter, I love the way my man addresses you. Peter Burns. I know you, like so many other people, think about P-Town and Big Swagoo. Think about Laura, you know.
3: Oh, yeah.
2: I mean, I'll go on. I could stop, but I'm going to stop because I'm just going to say this. Anybody that has to criticize Paul Feinbaum should back off. Leave the host alone. Let's make this the summer of love,
1: Daniel. We'll do summer of love. I love that. And listen, great phone call. And again, I mean, the idea that Paul has set the table for so many different ways. I grew up listening to him and grew up reading him, and now I have an honor to sit in this very chair. Has always been one of the highlights that I've had over the last decade plus of here on the SEC Network. All right, we've got Swamp Dog Slim, Blaine, Big Z on a hold. We'll take your phone calls. We're going to talk to Nick Kelly as well from AL.com. Maybe he's a future Hall of Famer as well. We'll talk Todd coming up next.
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1: 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It does not make sense. It doesn't. The Boston Celtics have agreed to trade Jaylen Brown to the Philadelphia 76ers.

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